0: Play the Vintage Stage from 4:30 to 6:30 p.m. Saturday Sounds with rotating local musicians continue at the Bishop Block Bottle Shop from 5 to 7 p.m. And back in Fort Worden, Jazz Port Townsend culminates with an evening concert of bold, inventive performances from some of the leading voices in jazz, including the Wycliffe Gordon Quintet, Michael Mayo's Soliloquy Plus Horns, and Kneebody. The concert begins at 6 p.m. See Centrum's website for more information. Also on Saturday, guitarist Jack Dwyer sits in at the Old Alcohol Plant from 6 to 8 p.m. The blended Western rock of Hominy Hash featuring Josh Sprague hits the stage at the Keg and I from 6 to 8 p.m. And it's rave-style electric dance music night from 7 to 10 p.m. at the Crazy Otter. On Sunday, La Rovia Soul and Jazz returns to Taps at the Guardhouse from 4 to 6 p.m. KPTZ joins Finn River Cidery in presenting the first ever Concert in the Orchard in the new event space located outdoors among the fruit trees. The concert showcases the Jefferson County Boys, a three-piece acoustic bluegrass band, and will be held outside in the field or in the event of inclement weather under a spacious tent. Bring a blanket or chair and enjoy an evening of music in the orchard from 6 to 9 p.m. For more information, check the Finn River website. And finally, the Mississippi Hot Dogs bring the strings to close out the weekend at the Uptown Pub from 7 to 9 p.m. That's it for the Thursday calendar. Don't forget to submit your events to calendar at kptz.org 1 week ahead of time.
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4: Which means good day, my friends, in Nustlaimutsin, or the Tsklallam language, the language of the local Tsklallam people. My name is Timothy O'Connell of the Jamestown Tsklallam tribe. The Tsklallam word of the week is chwayu, which means whale. I'll say the word twice more. Chwayu. Chwayu. Used in a sentence. Kwanutsinsa chwayu akwichiak. Which means, I saw a whale yesterday. Hatningtsin atsa ns ahla. Hoi kuin is chayacha. Thank you for being with us today, and goodbye for now. This is Timothy O'Connell of the Jamestown Tsklallam Tribe. Join us next time for the Tsklallam Word of the Week.
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7: ¿Necesitas ayuda para comprender sus derechos legales en materia de inmigración? 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
8: From Feature Story News in Washington, I'm Jagruti Dave. U.S. President Donald Trump warns he'll hold Iran responsible for any further Houthi attacks on shipping, threatening what he called major military punishment against both Tehran and the Yemen-based group. The warning came after the Houthis said on Wednesday they had struck two Saudi oil tankers in the Red Sea with drones and missiles. Earlier, the Iran-backed group declared a naval blockade against Saudi Arabia. This action is raising fears of a second choke point for the global oil trade, in addition to the Strait of Hormuz. Iran and the United States continue to disagree on who has control of that crucial waterway, with the U.S. conducting its 12th night of consecutive airstrikes against Iranian military targets. Oil prices have hit $100 a barrel, the highest they've been since May. Human Rights Watch has called on India's government to investigate what it described as the unnecessary and excessive use of force by security forces who used tear gas and batons against largely peaceful student protesters in Delhi. The condemnation came as Indian Prime Minister Narendra Modi's government offered to hold open-ended discussions with leaders of the protest movement, which is demanding the resignation of the country's education minister. Neha Punia reports from New Delhi.
9: We've seen two significant developments today. One, of course, was Mr. Modi's indirect outreach to students, where he promised to set up the fast-track courts. And soon after, a minister in his own office has put out an appeal to the protesting students, saying that they're willing to hold discussions without any time limits. He said this is not an issue of prestige for us, but they do want to hold discussions with the Kokro Janata Party's representatives so they can find a solution out of this deadline.
8: The European Union has agreed on a 21st round of Russian sanctions. It's a watered-down measure amid concerns from Greece over the economic impact of a full ban on the transport of Russian liquefied natural gas. William Denslow has more from Brussels.
10: The EU's Foreign Affairs Chief Kaja Kallas has described the sanctions package as the largest in the 4 years since Russia's full-scale invasion of Ukraine. 218 listings in total, including banks, crypto operators, shadow fleet vessels and military industrial entities. This 21st sanctions package was floated in early June, but's been held up amid concerns from Athens over a ban on the transport of Russian LNG. A compromise has been reached. An oil price cap set by the G7 is set to be in place for another year, but exemptions are in effect for companies seeking to transport Russian energy to third nations. Formal approval is still needed from the EU's 27 member states. William Denslow, Brussels.
8: From bureaus worldwide, this is FSN.
11: With FSN Spotlight, I'm Simon Marks, looking again today at whether the transatlantic relationship can be salvaged in light of President Trump's threats to pull US troops out of Europe and his general ambivalence, some would say antipathy, towards NATO. Yesterday, we heard from one foreign policy analyst who believes there is a way of threading the needle and retaining strong transatlantic ties. But today, the views of Natalie Tocci, an international relations professor with Johns Hopkins University, who says the comity of the past 80 years is now over.
12: I don't think that there's ever been a breach of trust, not even in Trump 1, was there a breach of trust like the one that we've seen in Trump 2, right? So, and this is why I think that this is a turning point. I don't think that it ever crossed European minds. How do we protect ourselves against the United States, right? There would have never been the level of intimacy, the level of dependence, right, that there has been on the United States had there not been that basis of trust. It's the first time that the United States represents a potential threat to Europe, right? This is unheard of, right? This has never happened before.
11: She spoke to Foreign Policy magazine. The Pentagon is currently engaged in a six-month review of the U.S. force presence in Europe. There is every possibility that it will conclude with a broader drawdown of U.S. forces than the one already announced. With FSN Spotlight, I'm Simon Marks.
8: The main headlines again. U.S. President Donald Trump warns he'll hold Iran responsible for any further Houthi attacks on shipping, threatening what he called major military punishment. Human Rights Watch has called on India's government to investigate what it described as the unnecessary and excessive use of force by security forces. And the European Union has agreed on a 21st round of Russian sanctions. And that is the latest from Feature Story News. I'm Jagruti Dave in Washington.
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13: Did you know that Indian Island wasn't an island until 1915, when a ship canal was cut between it and Port Hedlock? Vancouver named it Indian Island, presumably because of the many native inhabitants there in 1792. Before white settlers came, the island was the ancestral home of the Chimicum tribe until they were vanquished and the Sklallam settled there. By 1857, there were 700 natives living there. Sklallam chief Chetsmahan and family settled on the northeast corner of the island in the late 1880s after being run out of Port Townsend. In the 1860s, non-native settlers began homesteading on the island. By 1939, when the Navy invoked eminent domain to purchase the island, there were 32 farms on the island. Many of the homesteaders were reluctant to part with their land, especially since the Navy initially offered them amounts well below the market value. Within 2 years, after the residents took the matter to court, the Navy purchased all of the land from the homesteaders for $1.3 million. The new facility stored and delivered ammunition to ships during World War II. Steel nets were manufactured and distributed from there for harbor defenses throughout Puget Sound during the war. Today, Naval magazine Indian Island provides ordnance support to the Pacific Fleet and is a secure and highly restricted military installation. Today, the Sklallams have treaty-protected foraging and clam harvesting rights on the island. They harvest cattails to make baskets, shoots to make traditional Native American food dishes, and harvest cedar bark to make traditional hats, vests, and all types of clothing. There are at least 14 documented Native American archaeological sites on the island and an untold number of burial sites.
2: Did You Know? With Kate Dwyer. Interesting and often unusual vignettes about our local history from 91.9 KPTZ.

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1: Welcome to Nature Now, an original production by KPTZ volunteers. Nature Now is a program of information and insights about the natural history of our region. We welcome observations and suggestions from our listeners, care of Nature Now at kptz.org. Hello, and welcome to Nature Now. I'm your host, Nan Evans, and my guest today is Tor Hansen. Tor is a conservation biologist and an author. Born and raised in the Pacific Northwest, yet global in his experience and perspectives. He and his family live on the San Juan Islands, just across the water from Port Townsend, but challenging to get between here and there. So thank you so much, Tor, for actually coming to Port Townsend today.
2: My pleasure. A two fairy day.
1: Two fairy day, right. Tor has both a lot of research and a lot of conservation activities. They've taken him around the world, it looks like, from reading about you, to Central America and Africa and work in the U.S. And I'm not sure I found this quote. I think it was somewhere either on your website or someone talking about you that I don't want to embarrass you, but I really liked it. It says, he often works at the interface between natural and human systems and has conducted research on habitat fragmentation, endangered species, and the ecological impacts of warfare. This is intriguing. But I like that sort of working between the natural and the human world. And I should share with listeners, probably not surprisingly, I first came to know Tor through your books. You're actually the author of some of my favorite natural history books.
2: Oh, thank you.
1: Feathers and Buzz and even Seeds. I'm not much of a botanist, but Seeds, and especially Hurricane Lizards. And I'll tell you why. So much of the stuff that you read related to climate change is just this amazing downer. I cried through the sixth extinction when I read it. But Tor's book, the whole title is Hurricane Lizards and Plastic Squid. Mm-hmm. There's a hopefulness there that I didn't expect. And I just cherish it for that. I cherish you for writing it that way. And Tor, you might not know, about once a year, the three of us who host Nature Now usually get together and share our favorite books, and we make a radio show out of it. And almost always one of yours is on the list, so so you are treasured here. And I should share with folks, there's a new book called Close to Home, The Wonders of Nature Just Outside Your Door. And you're in town for a book reading and book signing. Thank you for that.
2: Yeah, absolutely.
1: I could also share that you've written a number of scholarly articles, a number of kind of op-ed kinds of things, and some kids' books. See, I did my research.
2: You did your research? I'm impressed. Holy moly.
1: But the one that just also grabbed my attention, I think it's not quite out yet. It's called The Escape Artist.
2: Yes. It should be out in July, so coming soon.
1: And it's the true story of the octopus adventures of an octopus named

0: inky.
1: Yes. Yes. The escape from the National Aquarium of New Zealand. So I heard that story and thought, my gosh, this would be a perfect kid's book. And a good entryway into a real-life animal adventure and the fascinating biology.
0: And almost anybody who's been around octopuses in aquariums or the like, no, they do that. They escape. Yeah. I used to work in the Marine Science Center Aquarium, and they'd escape. Clever guys. All that said about books, that's really not what we're going to be talking about today, primarily because Chris Wilson, who is the host of Book Lovers Cafe here on KPTZ, has already interviewed Tor a number of times and has just interviewed him on Close to Home. I will point listeners to the KPTZ website on podcasts and go to Chris's program, which is called Book Lovers Cafe, and you will find discussions with Tor on the books. But today, not talking about books, we're going to talk about the wonders of biological diversity. A basic question, Tor, why should we even be talking about it, and why should we care?
1: A basic question, but I think a really, really important one, mm-hmm. something we sometimes overlook. I mean, if you love nature, as I do and you do, it seems sort of gratuitous to ask why it matters. But we need to remind ourselves of that when we need to have ready answers when other people ask.
0: Say, why do I care?
1: Why should I care? Who cares about biodiversity? Why does it matter? There are many answers to that question. But I often will refer to the experiences of three very familiar characters, and maybe they seem a little out of context, but if you let me explain, I can...
0: I'll give you all the rope you want.
1: All right, bear with me, because the first one is Spider-Man, the second one is Scrooge McDuck,
0: okay,
1: and the third one is Mickey Mouse.
0: Okay, I'm with you so far, maybe, but
1: maybe
0: I'm holding out.
1: All right, so hold out. So Spider-Man first. And if anyone is familiar with the Spider-Man story, young Peter Parker is bitten by a radioactive spider, and then he needs to figure out how he's going to use these superpowers that he begins to develop. And that anchors the theme of the whole series. The comic books, the movies, the whole schmear revolve around the idea, with great power comes great responsibility.
0: Oh, yes.
1: So that is a great ethical standard for a superhero.
0: Mm-hmm.
1: But it's also extremely relevant on this human-dominated planet, right?
0: Right, and it's one that is often not at the core of our actions.
1: Exactly. Yeah. It's an argument about stewardship, mm-hmm. about caretaking, in that never before have the actions of a single species, our own, determined the fates of so many others. So by Spider-Man's way of thinking, that power comes with obligations to caretake the biodiversity of the planet.
0: Okay, you convinced me on Spider-Man.
1: But of course that doesn't work for everyone because, you know, some people may not believe that species have intrinsic value.
0: Okay.
1: Right? So that takes us to Scrooge McDuck, Uncle Scrooge, you know, Donald's famously wealthy and tight-fisted mm-hmm. uncle who was, you know, swimming around in his money bin up there on the hill above Duckburg and so forth. And his whole philosophy can be boiled down into five words. What's in it for me?
0: Yeah.
1: Right? And happily, that is also a good way to approach biodiversity conservation. Because whether or not someone believes that these other species have value on their own, a lot of them certainly have value for us.
0: Right.
1: And so we need biodiversity to anchor all of our nature-based industries, from farming to fishing to forestry, you name it. We use biodiversity in engineering constantly for mm-hmm. biomimicry projects, everything from, you know, the fins on windmills that are shaped like the pectoral fins of mm-hmm. of humpback whales.
0: Yeah.
1: You know, we have adhesives in surgery that were inspired by slug slime. You
0: so
1: know.
0: We've learned a lot and have used a lot of that learning.
1: We learn from what we see in nature all the time. Engineers use nature all the mm-hmm. time for inspiration. So there are all sorts of ways that old Uncle Scrooge could make a profit off of other species, but those profits, those potential and realized profits disappear when we let species wink out. And so the third example that I would turn to would be good old Mickey Mouse in his most famous role as the Sorcerer's Apprentice.
0: Mm-hmm.
1: Right. And if you remember that episode of Fantasia here.
0: With the music blaring. Yes.
1: And the Sorcerer's Apprentice dons his master's magic hat without permission while the master is away from the workshop. And he commands a broomstick to do his chores for him. And soon all hell breaks loose as the broomstick divides into many broomsticks. Yes. And overflows the basin with well water. And poor Mickey is paging through the spell book, you know, searching for a fix. And it is a lesson in the consequences of messing around with things we don't understand. And again, what better okay, way to describe what we're doing to the nature of the planet? When we remove species from ecosystems,
0: we are messing around with messing things around. We don't understand.
1: We are, as even trained biologists mm-hmm. feel like apprentices in ill-begotten hats. We don't yeah. know what we're doing. We can't predict the consequences of losing species. But unlike Mickey Mouse, there is no sorcerer who's going to come back at the end of our story
0: solve it all
1: and set things right.
0: Yeah.
1: You know, when we let species disappear, we simply have to live with the consequences.
0: I'm not sure if this is an E.O. Wilson quote, but there is a statement out there that says, biodiversity holds the world steady. Hmm. And I really like that, is that sort of balance of these multiple running parts that make up all these ecosystems and the world we live in.
1: It's a wonderful notion. And there really are some experiments that suggest that that's true, that more diversity in a small grassland plot, for example, one study that they've done actually seems to stabilize that habitat over time. So there are arguments to be made that having that richness is important for the perseverance of ecosystems.
0: Years ago, I taught community college and taught biology. And when I would get to the subject of diversity, and kids would look up and go, huh? And I would say, okay, let me think about this. If you're investing, are you going to put all your stuff in one place?
1: Mm-hmm.
0: No, you're either going to make a bundle or lose everything.
1: Yeah.
0: So the whole notion behind financial investments is diversity, and it's the same notion.
1: Isn't that true?
0: Yeah.
1: Yeah, there's a reason that economics and ecology share the same basic root, eco, you know,
0: yeah.
1: the home. It's this management idea. And if you have more stocks in your portfolio, so to speak, you're much better mm-hmm. off to survive over the long term
0: yeah.
1: than if you're just buying Bitcoin.
0: Okay. So let's be maybe a little bit pedantic for a minute. As a biologist, how do you actually define biodiversity? And how do biologists measure it?
1: Yeah, it's an important sort of baseline for us. And it really took off as a concept not really until, you know, the 70s and the
0: yeah.
1: 80s. It's not that old of a term. I mean, people were more concerned with individual species or individual plots of habitat and so forth. And it was really the conservation biology movement that began in that era
0: mm-hmm.
1: that began to promote this idea of the richness of life as something worth preserving in and of its own. Not just the fancy charismatic animals, but
0: right.
1: all of the species in an ecosystem. So we look at biodiversity as species richness, how many species.
0: Mm-hmm.
1: But then also when we're looking at the diversity in a system, we look at how what we call even it is. Mostly one species and a few others, or do you have a whole bunch of different species all with reasonably sized populations? So there are various ways we measure as scientists the biodiversity mm-hmm. of an ecosystem.
0: Well, and the concept of biodiversity also really applies to everything from genes to ecosystems and the communities that those ecosystems live in. So determining the biodiversity quotient of something seems like an overwhelming task to me.
1: Yeah, and it can be scaled. You're right.
0: Yeah.
1: I mean, what are you looking at? What's the diversity? You have to define your units of measure
0: yeah.
1: To be very careful in describing and then comparing diversity among systems or scales.
0: But I do think it's important to think about there are all those different scales that are all webbed interactions with each other. And it boggles the human mind, I think.
1: Oh, absolutely.
0: Yeah.
1: And we often struggle, too, with the idea of diversity in terms of scale. Are we looking at, you know, the diversity, promoting diversity right in our small patch where we see things all the time? what we sort of think of as the alpha diversity, local diversity, or we think of what we call beta diversity, which is at a regional sort of scale. And that's an important concept, too, for people who are trying to save species. Because if you live way on the fringe of the range of some creature that's very rare in your area, well, it may be very common in the center of its range. Mm-hmm. And if you expend all of your energy trying to save it in a habitat where it may not even thrive, you have to take that larger concept, too. What's our overall regional scale and be talking to the folks in the other area.
0: Yeah, and that comes also back to your concept of don't mess around with things you don't understand, because more than likely we don't understand that.
1: Precisely, you know? Yeah.
0: If you've just turned into KPTZ, this is Nan Evans of Nature Now, and I'm talking with Tor Hansen. So back to biodiversity. I mean, it's pretty clear that it's not a static thing. It's going to change over space and time and probably what you're looking at. But maybe just sort of think about some bits and pieces of it. In the world today, how does biodiversity vary over different geographical areas or different ecosystem types?
1: Sure. Well, we look again at the richness of life, the number of species and how they're distributed. And we find that, you know, not surprisingly, some of the places that have the best conditions for growing life, meaning it's warm, you know, there's water to be used and so forth, are the places that over time have amassed and also have some stability. Those are the places that have amassed the greatest species richness. So we tend to see the most species in places like tropical rainforests. Right. And as you get towards more specialized environments or more stressed environments where you have extremes in temperature and extremes in dryness and so forth and weather, diversity starts to drop. So it tends to be richest in the tropics and then drop towards the pole, or also drop, you know, towards places that are very dry, deserts and so on and so forth.
0: And that's the natural system doing what it does.
1: That's doing what it does. Yeah, but there's always been this struggle to understand what promotes biodiversity. Is it stability in a system, or is it a certain amount of disturbance? In that, if there's a disturbance, oftentimes that might favor more species if they can.
0: If you get more niches or more
1: niches and more settlement of things moving into the disturbed area and so forth. But more and more studies now, you know, looking at a long-term sort of scale, are pointing towards stability as an important factor in increasing biodiversity, in that stable systems allow for more and more specialization. If you're in a stable system, you know, if you're in a tropical rainforest, that has been a rainforest with very little variation over many thousands or millions of years, then in that competitive situation, becoming really good at one thing, exploiting some tiny niche, gives you an edge over your neighbors and can lead to a greater rate of speciation. So we tend to think now that these stability situations can be more biodiverse over the long haul.
0: And more complex and harder to understand.
1: And harder. Yeah. All of that goes.
0: I also have to put a pitch. You mentioned tropical rainforests, terrestrial biodiversity. I have a love of marine organisms, and that's where I say, think about the coral reefs.
1: Yeah.
0: For just basic global ecosystems. I mean, the coral reefs compose a relatively small part of the ocean bottom.
1: A fraction.
0: It's just tiny, you know, somewhere less than 1%. And yet, they're home to an amazing number of species packed in every possible corner of the habitat. I had a snorkeling trip once to Raja Ampat in Indonesia. I went there just because it was a marine biodiversity hotspot, part of the Coral Triangle. Yeah. And it's mind-blowing.
1: Yeah.
0: Mind-blowing. So tropical rainforests are really good, but also coral reefs.
1: Well, and if you think about those reef settings as well, you're also in a warm environment, you know, a lot of energy coming in from the sun. And you have, you know, this habitat that allows for all of these, you know, specializations. Mm-hmm. And so you have a complex habitat, a lot of energy in the system. And there's a reason why you're snorkeling trip was so fantastic that we often don't stop to think about. I mean, why can you see so far in those tropical waters? They're clear because all the life is all, it's taken up in a
0: it's
1: sense.
0: It's eating up all this, the
1: you know, it,
0: stuff that would be suspended in the water.
1: There's so much macro, large scale life up there. It's eating up all the small stuff that makes the waters cloudy in a lot of places where we don't have it all sort of, you know, in use, so to speak.
0: So you talked a little bit about tropical rainforest being, as a habitat type, being fairly stable over long periods of time. If we look at really long periods of time, what do we know about how biodiversity has changed? And if you think about the biodiversity of the current geological period we're in, can we compare that meaningfully in any way to past eras or epochs? What do we know?
1: No, it's fascinating to think about, and a lot of people spend a lot of energy thinking about it, you know, and looking at the data that we have from the fossil record and predict about that biodiversity and the life forms that were there, comparing that to the current levels of diversity and so forth.
0: Those are things that we have fossil records for. But
1: yes. I mean, it's, you know, and again, you know, the fossil record is you're only reading one paragraph out of one page of the big novel because you don't have that much to go on. But we do know enough to know that there have been these fluctuations in life, you know, over time, and to know that we have experienced in the past it, you know, five that have been identified mass extinction events, and that we believe now we're in the sixth mass extinction. And so those events, as we study, as people try to look at what caused those, you know, we have, of course, the impact of the meteor or asteroid or what have you that caused the dinosaur famous extinction there 60 plus million years ago. But there are others.
0: Yeah.
1: And as those have been studied, one thing they seem to have in common, you know, is rapid change. You know, it's if it's not a meteor impact, it is a rapid change to the atmosphere. It is a rapid change in temperature. It is, you know, climate is often involved in these things. And so as we look at our situation now, one of the reasons people are so interested in these past events.
0: Bring this up to our lifetimes.
1: One of the reasons that people are so interested is because, you know, changing climate, changing CO2 levels rapidly in the atmosphere often leads to a great loss of life, loss of species, loss of diversity. And you can see it in those fossils. Limited though they are, you can see suddenly it's humming along at one level for a long period of time, and then suddenly the number of species drops way down and then builds back up again. So this gets again at that idea of stability as something that leads to, you know, the richness of life, and these very unstable periods have the ability to reduce the richness of life on the planet.
0: There's all sorts of research and data and statements about how biodiversity on the Earth has changed just in, well, first of all, the Industrial Revolution period. And, you know, there are a number of really good scientists who talk about, given the current rate of extinction, that half of all species, and we're talking the little ones to the big ones, could be lost by the turn of the century. It's just stunning to me.
1: It's a shocking statistic. Yeah. You know, and that is, again, part of this sixth extinction event. We really are in a major period of species loss. And if you think about it from sort of a geologic perspective, you know, what are the paleontologists going to be looking back upon for this era, it really does tie into this idea of the Anthropocene, you know, the human-dominated period on this planet.
0: And the shortened, geologically anyway, a shortened, intense period of
1: rapid change. And many people would say that it began even, you know, and if you're looking at a layer of stone, they won't have the fine details of 100 years or 1,000 years. It'll be
0: And you're not going to get all the real soft-bodied guys.
1: Exactly. But, you know, we had the Pleistocene, for example, the megafauna die-off, which many scientists believe was driven in part by human hunting and overhunting. That sort of could be considered the beginning of this period of rapid change, and when human activities began to alter ecosystems in a major, major way.
0: Can biodiversity ever be a bad thing?
1: Oh, wow. What a fascinating question. That's a you know, to asking a biologist about bad biodiversity. I don't, you know, there are certainly situations where you know, particular species and imbalances and so forth can lead to chaos, but it's very hard for a biologist in a general sense to say that the richness of life is a bad thing. It may not always be convenient.
0: Can there ever be a problem of too much biodiversity?
1: Again, it depends on your management goal, I think, you know, and what you're looking for. I mean, I think if you are in an agricultural setting, there are situations where, you know, a superabundance of pest species that may be natural, maybe local,
0: right,
1: and so forth could be a bad thing.
0: But not in the aim of your particular human activity.
1: It doesn't fit what you're managing for. So there are situations like that. But in general, from the eco-nerd perspective of a conservation biologist, we get pretty excited at the richness of life. And I think true, you know, we've talked about coral reefs, we've talked about tropical rainforests. In doing so, I want to make sure we don't lose the focus on the richness of life all around us.
0: Yeah.
1: And how little we know about it.
0: That reminds me of, there's a book on my book list to read. It's I Contain Multitudes.
1: Yeah.
0: And it's all about the microscopic biota that create an ecosystem in our bodies. So, yeah.
1: Yeah. From the biota in our bodies to the things that live, you know, in our yards and neighborhoods. There are species being discovered, honestly, as we speak, you know, right in the backyards of Los Angeles, for example, or downtown Amsterdam in a park. Here's a wasp no one's ever seen before. You know, these, there's so much going on, even in the places that we've changed, in the places that we live, that we're still trying to get our heads around.
0: So we're getting close to running out of time. What are the big questions that scientists and others are asking about biodiversity? I'm going to assume there is a vast number of unresolved questions about particular systems. Are there other questions? Like, I can't remember where I heard this statement, but there was a statement that biodiversity is the best natural way out of human poverty. And I thought, can I get my mind around that one? So my question to you is, as you think about really the big questions, you know, that also are things like providing better health, changing how we imagine how we care for our planet, what rumbles around in your mind when you think about those big things?
1: Oh, it's rumbling like thunder. I mean, there are so many ways that it's important. But I think that if, you know, from a very personal perspective, appreciating that richness of life is, you can absolutely study this, that it has positive impacts on human health to be more connected to the natural world and to spend time in nature and to spend time around many other species, not just a view of trees, which is important, but getting out there and knowing that you're surrounded by a lot of life, it boosts us from a health perspective. You know, almost a spiritual perspective, in a time of ecological crisis, you know, we really need the boost that we get from nature to give us, you know, the energy to continue these broader fights. It's something I've come to believe, you know, and I think, you know, people know this sort of intuitively. In a stressful moment, a lot of people want to go for a walk or just, you know, and we know that.
0: Didn't we learn that through COVID? If we hadn't known
1: it
0: already, many of us learned that.
1: The healing nature of parks and the outdoors during COVID is a really great example. We know what to do, in a sense. So I think there's that aspect of it. And then from a scientific perspective, it goes on and on and on.
0: So, Tor, thank you so much. This has been a fascinating conversation. And I hope we'll have occasions in the future to talk about things biological.
1: My pleasure.
0: Natural history.
1: As you can tell, it's not hard to get me started on this stuff. It's just fascinating, and I really enjoyed it.
0: And I want to, of course, thank all the listeners. Thank Nora Petrich, our sound engineer. Remind everyone that you can find Nature Now on your favorite podcast app, in addition to the KPTZ website. And thank you again.
1: Well, thanks for having me on.
0: This has been my pleasure.

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3: Welcome to July in the Garden. I'm Barbara, your host tonight. We're going to start in the veggie garden. Diana and Mary Beth are going to begin a series on the various amendments that are commonly added to our garden soil. Tonight's topic is nitrogen, and I will step in for Mary Beth tonight, and we look forward to her return next month. Later, we'll welcome back a special guest, Master Gardener Doug Van Allen, to talk about the importance of summertime pruning of our fruit and ornamental trees. But first, let's talk about what's going on in the food garden. Hi, Diana.
4: Hi, Barbara.
3: Tonight we're going to talk about nitrogen, one of the most important elements in the garden. And let's start with, what are the basic things to know about soil amendments?
4: Well, amendments are things that we add to our soil to improve the way our roots can work with it. And they increase the water retention, permeability, infiltration of the water down. But they also improve the structure of our plants and feed them all kinds of nutrients and minerals. And sometimes our soil is missing some of those. So that's where the amendments come in.
3: In May, we talked about all the basic elements of soil, including soil testing. So if you'd like a refresher on that, you can go to the KPTZ website and listen to the podcast of our May episode, including soil testing.
4: Yeah, you did a great job on that back in May.
3: Oh, thanks. I learned a lot by working with you guys on that.
4: So one of the things the soil testing tells you is how much nitrogen your soil needs. And that's what we're going to discuss today, is branching off from that test. What do you do from there? Well, first of all, nitrogen is a colorless, odorless, and tasteless chemical. Its symbol is N, atomic number is 7. It is the most abundant element in Earth's atmosphere. Nitrogen is the fundamental building block of all matter.
3: So what exactly does nitrogen do for plants?
4: Well, nitrogen is one of the primary drivers of photosynthesis. And it also builds the structure of the plant in a lot of ways. So if you don't have enough nitrogen, your plant is not getting full use of its photosynthesis. So it kind of looks yellow and kind of wilty because it doesn't have that structure. If you get enough nitrogen, you have lush, green, strong plants.
3: So you mentioned nitrogen is water soluble. So when we irrigate and when we have rain, which hopefully we'll have over the summer, that can dilute the nitrogen. Is that right?
4: That is true, which is really sad because nitrogen is so useful in soil, but it washes away. And if it washes too far away, it gets down into the water, and that's really bad for our oceans. And it promotes algae blooms and things, which are not good. So we want to add nitrogen, but not too much.
3: So you mentioned that plants might have yellow leaves, sometimes called chlorosis, mm-hmm. or if they're not growing well, poor flowering or poor fruiting. And if the plant is under stress, it can become more susceptible to disease. If you've determined that you need more nitrogen in your garden, where do you get it?
4: Ah, yes. Nitrogen is available from many, many sources. Obviously, you can go to the store and, you know, garden store and buy boxes which have varying levels of nitrogen or bags of stuff with nitrogen in it. Or you can find it randomly around your property in many forms. So nitrogen comes in fast-acting, things like blood meal, which you'd buy from the garden center, which has, you know, a lot of high concentrated nitrogen that gets into the plants quickly. The problem is if you put too much on, you can burn your plants and, you know, they get too hot. You can do fish emulsion, which is a liquid concentration, and you mix it with water and sprinkle it on the leaves and sometimes mainly on the roots, but sometimes the leaves can take it in as well. The other things you can use are alfalfa meal is a quick release. and it's perfect for general fertilization. The other one is coffee grounds.
3: Coffee grounds release nitrogen relatively quickly, so they should be applied sparingly until you really have a sense of how that's working.
4: Correct, yes.
3: And we also remember from our episode about slugs that coffee grounds can be an excellent slug deterrent.
4: That is true.
3: You can actually apply the grounds directly around the plant or make a solution of just coffee grounds and water and use that as well.
4: It's true. The other thing coffee grounds are good for are worms. Our earthworms love coffee grounds. They're as addicted as the average American is to coffee. It's amazing.
3: Yeah, they have an important role in any compost pile.
4: They do.
3: Any other quick-acting amendments?
4: There are a couple more that you can make a compost tea or a manure tea. Manure has a lot of nitrogen in it, and if you brew it up as a tea, i.e. put it in a bag in a bucket or a garbage can with water in it. This is how you brew tea to use in the garden. And then use that liquid around your plants. That's a quick way to get nitrogen in. The other thing you can add is human urine and urea.
3: There's been testing done on that as well.
4: There has. It's a great way to get nitrogen in quickly, although it is recommended that you dilute it 1 to 5. Mm-hmm. So if you have, you know, 1 cup of urine, you want to use 5 cups of water and kind of dilute it out. Because that can also burn your plants.
3: Yeah, I guess the first time you're using any of these quick-acting agents, it's good to test carefully. Would you say that?
4: I would, yeah. Avoid getting them on the foliage so you don't burn it too much.
3: So how about slow-release organic additives as well? The slow versus the fast, how do you know which to choose?
4: Well, if your plants are starting to turn yellow and doing that chlorosis thing, if they're kind of wilty and not looking healthy, that's when you want to use the fast stuff. Early in the spring when you've done your transplants, not right away, but you know, a few weeks after you've done your transplants, you can use the fast stuff in moderation. But when your plants are established, that's when you add the slow stuff. Or in the fall, you know, so you've got your fall garden growing and the rain's coming down. You don't want all of that quick stuff to wash away. You want it to be slow dispersal so it doesn't all rinse out right away.
3: So what are some of the options that gardeners have for more of a slow release additive?
4: Well, a couple of the, you know, garden center store things you can get are feather meal, which is a great long-term solution. It releases over time. It's a steady supply of nitrogen. Soybean meal is another alternative, which provides a great slow release of nitrogen. Wood ash.
3: And is there a quick way to understand how much to apply when you're adding amendments like this?
4: I would start by sprinkling lightly. Sprinkling it lightly so you can see through it on the garden bed. This is really, really thinly dispersed stuff. So don't dump the ash pan from your fire pit on one plant, but sprinkle it out through the whole bed.
3: Right. And would you want to mix that in with other things like coffee grounds or compost?
4: Definitely. You could definitely mix it or layer it, but keep it, you know, thin and light. There are some things you can add in depth, but those are really more mulches and soil conditioners that can also add nitrogen.
3: Okay. Well, let's talk about mulches, one of our favorite topics here on the show, on soil conditioners and mulches. How do you look at the different options there and when to use what?
4: Well, when it comes to mulches, you know that I love to mulch. So many of them have a certain element of nitrogen to them. You know, if you're mulching with your compost or aged manures, all of those things have a slow-release nitrogen level. Now, if you go the other way and you're mulching with woody products, those use up nitrogen to decompose. So they're not going to be helpful in getting nitrogen to your plant. They're using it up.
3: Okay, so it's key to just have a balance.
4: It is.
3: And understand what you're applying and why and what the goal is that you're trying to achieve.
4: The other thing you can add is fresh grass clippings. Not too thick, because when they're piled up and thick, they get hot. And they, you know, you can actually pile up grass clippings and they'll start steaming.
3: They'll form a mat.
4: Yeah. You don't want it to mat up or be hot. You want to spread it out so it's fairly thin, or dry it first. So you don't burn the plants with the heat of that it's putting off. but the grass clippings are great for releasing nitrogen. Don't use ones that have been treated with herbicides.
3: Mm-hmm. Yeah, that's really important.
4: That would not be
3: good
4: for your plants.
3: Yeah, exactly.
4: You don't want to eat that anyways.
3: Yeah, and then what about other green mulches?
4: Oh, yeah. Chop and Drop is one of the great places to get nitrogen into your garden. So you've got weeds growing up in your garden in between your plants. And most weeds you can just cut off at the stem and they'll die, like most of your vegetables will. But if you just drop those back in, they provide a mulch and they will release the nitrogen that they've been using back into the soil.
3: Right, and they'll have some of the other benefits of mulch like water retention and temperature regulation and things like that.
4: That is true.
3: Let's talk a little bit about cover crops, which is another really great soil building technique.
4: Oh, I love cover crops. You can plant cover crops year round. January and February are a little rough, but just about any other time, you can plant some sort of cover crop. And the best cover crops to get nitrogen into your soil are legumes, because they provide a little house in their roots. It's a little nodule that provides habitat for these microorganisms and bacteria, which pull nitrogen out of the air and convert it to nitrogen that your roots can get to. So they take it directly out of the air and send it down into the soil where the roots can access it. And it's wonderful. So legumes, clovers, peas, alfalfa, all do this nitrogen fixing thing.
3: And those are great techniques both for a vegetable garden and an ornamental garden.
4: Right. Also, you know, if you're just planting peas in your garden, it's doing the same thing as a cover crop, and you can eat the peas.
3: Yeah.
4: Beans, whatever.
3: Yeah, exactly. Fantastic opportunity on many fronts. So, Diana, how do you know when and how to apply whatever nitrogen agent you have selected?
4: Well, starting with this time of year, look at your plants. You know, if your lettuce is not vibrantly green and strong and healthy, you might want to side dress with a little bit of fast-acting nitrogen fertilizer. If your, you know, broccoli is kind of yellow and struggling, it probably needs a little nitrogen. So this time of year, you don't want to add too much, but small amounts so that it's not all being washed away when you water. In the fall, then you can add the slow-acting stuff. That's when you want to put your manures in and your compost and things around your fall plantings. And obviously, you know, cover crops any place you're not growing anything will help keep the nitrogen levels up.
3: Then some examples of slow-release nitrogen sources like compost and manure can be added anytime.
4: That is correct, yeah. In the spring, you want to work some nitrogen into the top of your soil before you plant and let it sit for a couple of weeks before you get your plants in. Now, there are some plants you don't add nitrogen on the soil. If you're going to be planting peas and beans and, you know, legumes like that, don't put nitrogen in those areas. Don't add other sources of nitrogen because then they won't set fruit. I've tried planting beans in an area that was like my old chicken run, and I'd get one or two beans per plant.
3: Oh, okay, interesting. So too much nitrogen. It's not a good thing. Okay, great. So, Diana, any final thoughts before we turn it over to Doug and Julia?
4: Sure. No-till gardening is great for this because it not breaking up the structure allows more retention of that nitrogen in your soil. So you're layering things on top. You're not working them in. So that's another way to help keep the nitrogen in place. Polyculture, where you're planting your beans in with your corn, which really is a heavy feeder and wants a lot of nitrogen. So the beans are feeding that nitrogen or getting that nitrogen down to the corn roots. So polyculture, where you're planting multiple things. You can plant peas around the edge of your lettuce, and it grows well. And, of course, mulch.
3: Mulch, mulch, mulch.
4: Yep.
3: Well, thank you, Diana.
4: Well, thank you, Barbara. This has been fun.
3: Yeah, thank you for sharing and demystifying a little bit about nitrogen.
4: Good. I look forward to phosphorus next month.
3: Yeah, great.
5: Now let's head over to the fruit orchard and visit with Barbara and our guest, Doug Van Allen. Welcome back to the show, Doug.
6: Good to be here.
5: As you may remember from February, Doug is a very active Jefferson County Extension Master Gardener volunteer. He's a home vegetable gardener and fruit grower with decades of experience. He's the co-manager of the Port Townsend High School Culinary Garden and is the co-manager of the Blue Heron Middle School Orchard.
3: Listeners may remember our discussion with Doug back in February covering winter pruning of trees and shrubs. And if you missed the episode, you can find it on the podcast section of the KPTZ website. So now we're welcoming Doug back to talk about pruning in summer. So, Doug, why prune in summer? What are we trying to accomplish?
6: Well, winter pruning is typically known to promote growth in fruit trees. And summer pruning, we're doing that to slow down growth, perhaps, and to open up the trees to light and air circulation, which is really important to prevent fungal diseases and also to ripen fruit and get a higher sugar content in your fruit as well. So it's a great time to be checking in with your trees.
3: So before we get into the specifics of fruit trees, what are some baseline rules for any summer cut or indeed any pruning cut that we're making during the year?
6: Well, first approach on trees is pay attention to the four D's: dead, damaged, diseased, and deranged, which could be crossing branches. It could be weird branches that just don't seem to fit. Eye pokers is always a good one to pay attention to. And then paying attention to where you make your cuts. If you're going to do a thinning cut, which means taking a branch off at its point of origin, you want to prune right to the outside of the branch collar, that little bumpy area between the branch that it comes off of and where the branch takes off. If it's a heading cut, which we probably won't be making very many of in the summertime, then you would prune back to where another branch takes off from the branch you're heading back. In other words, you're not taking the whole branch, you're just taking part of it off. But that's more of a winter technique than summer. And then the other thing to really pay attention to whenever you're pruning any kind of tree is to sanitize your pruners or your loppers or your saw if you're using a saw. I use isopropyl alcohol 70% or greater. Hydrogen peroxide is also good, or a 10% bleach solution. But we live in a moist maritime environment, which promotes a lot of fungal and other diseases, both fruit trees and other trees. And so we want to minimize spreading that around, and therefore sanitizing is a good idea.
3: Yeah, that's a really important point. And it brings to mind some other plants that have sap running in the spring that can be subject to fungal diseases, plants like lilac or maple or viburnum, dogwoods. And they can be pruned at this time of year more safely because things are drier, but it's really important to have those tools be sanitized in between cuts, right, or certainly in between plants.
6: And being a fruit tree guy, I would add to that list any of the stone fruits, peaches, plums, cherries, apricots. And the best time to be pruning those probably is right after they've fruited. And then you want, for any of these trees, including the ones you mentioned, Barbara, you want to do it when you have a pretty good idea there's going to be 4 or 5 dry days afterwards so that the cut can heal without being infected by splashing water with fungal diseases in them. Yeah.
3: So when you're looking at opening up that plant to more air and more sunlight, how do you look at an apple tree, for example, and how do you decide where to make those cuts?
6: Well, the first area of attack, other than the four D's, dead, damaged, diseased, or deranged, is to many apple trees, especially if they've been heavily pruned in the past, but most apple trees will send up water sprouts. Not to be confused with suckers, which come up from the roots. But water sprouts are those branches that come off straight up out of a tree, most typically pear trees, Asian pears, and apples. And they are not productive wood, and they sap a lot of energy from the tree. So August is a really good time to be removing water sprouts. And I usually remove most of the water sprouts off a tree. I am sensitive to not letting too much sunlight onto the fruit because I don't want to sun scald the fruit. So sometimes leaving a little bit of shade is a good idea on that. And then opening up for light and air circulation, and keeping an eye on the shape of the tree. So, and I'll just throw a little something in, even though it's July. If you haven't thinned your fruit yet, get out there and thin your fruit, because the summer pruning helps with fruiting, getting better fruit, higher sugar content. But also, if you haven't thinned, for instance, apples, there could be four or five apples in a bunch. Thin it out to the biggest one that isn't bird pecked or wormy or something like that. Yeah, it'll really help with, and that'll help with making yields consistent from year to year as well.
3: And do you want to try and finish that in July?
6: Really, the fruit thinning should be done in June, mm-hmm. but a lot of folks don't get around to it until July. It's still a good idea.
3: Okay, yeah. Great. Yeah. We talk often about pruning budget for any plant. Do you want to have a limit over how much you take, how much wood you remove at any given time of year?
6: The base guideline is don't ever take more than 25 or 30% of live wood off of a tree during a growing season. For summer, I would go lighter than that, maybe 10 to 15%, particularly because you may have done some winter pruning ahead of that. And you've got leaves and green branches. So sometimes you're taking off long branches. You don't want to damage the remaining branches or fruit in a tree. So taking off fewer with an eye towards air circulation and light is a good idea.
3: So in addition to fruit tree expert, Doug is also our regional expert on growing blueberries. So what should we be keeping in mind in terms of blueberry care in the summer?
6: Well, you should have finished fertilizing blueberries in June. That's sort of the last. You don't want to fertilize blueberries after June. Now you're paying attention to watering a lot. Any dead wood you could prune out of blueberries, but I wouldn't go heavy pruning on blueberries during the summer. That's a February, early March activity when the buds are just starting to swell a little bit. So water is the big deal with blueberries. They like an inch of water a week per bush, which equates on a medium-sized bush, maybe 1 to 2 5-gallon buckets of water a week. I mean, that's the equivalent. Mm-hmm. Yeah. Otherwise, the biggest problem with blueberries in this area are birds during mm-hmm. the summer. And so you may be netting after the fruit has set, which is setting right now. I mean, I'm starting to see a lot of green blueberries develop. Actually, in July, the first ones will be ripening, so the birds is going to be the big thing to pay attention to, water and birds.
3: And so we talked a little bit about choosing dry period to do your pruning. So when you have an extended period of drought and things are very dry, are there anything special that you do during those periods?
6: I probably would hold off on doing much pruning other than maybe dead, damaged, diseased, and deranged. I'd even hold off on the deranged a little bit if they're live branches, because you don't want to heat stress a tree. They're already, many folks are not watering their trees quite enough, and so there's going to be some heat stress there, and then there could be sun scald on the fruit. So keeping some shade on the fruit and not stressing the tree out to heal wounds when it's a really, really hot period, I would just hold off. Do it on an overcast day.
3: And how about the use of mulch around fruit trees?
6: I love mulch.
3: What do you use and how do you apply it and how does that work?
6: So basically all trees love mulch. I can say that, I think, as a blanket statement here. But you do the donut, which means that you're mulching out to the drip line or a little bit beyond if trees are in a row. But you want to leave an area of out from the trunk of maybe 4 or 5 inches unmulched, because you don't want vole damage or mice damage or fungal diseases coming up into the actual trunk there. So a donut's a really good way. My favorite mulch material for trees is alder chips. They're really good for soil health. They break down and create a really nice environment in the soil for the tree, and they look nice. But you can use, I will say, you can use shredded fern hemlock bark, or arborist chips, as long as there's no holly
3: or ivy.
6: Ivy, thank you, yeah, Barbara. holly or ivy are two, even little pieces of that, you don't want to give them a chance to get going.
5: So, Doug, you mentioned that people don't water their trees enough.
6: Right.
5: How do you guys water the trees at Blue Heron, and how much water would you give a tree each week?
6: You know, this is a topic of discussion because
5: yes, it is.
6: Because it's school property, and there are students out there, and mowing that happens because it is a mulched orchard, but there's lots of tall grass that happens, and so there's staff is out there weed eating the mulch. We run 20-minute watering cycles, I think twice a week. Generally, I would say watering out at the drip line, either with a soaker hose around the tree, same for blueberries, or maybe a drip line that runs from tree to tree and hits the drip lines. That's where the feeder roots are.
5: Yeah. And you mentioned blueberries. So is it true, I have heard, that you need to water on all sides of your blueberry plant, not just one side?
6: That's my understanding as well, Julia. Yeah, that you want to circle the plant so that there's water going in all sides, because the plant doesn't seem to share one side to the other side so much.
5: It does not share well.
3: And generally, we recommend deep watering less frequently.
6: Right. Fairly deep watering. I took a moisture meter out there last year, and because it's on a slope, the lower side of the trees had a little more moisture in it than the upper side of the trees. So something to take into account if you are growing trees on a slope.
3: Interesting.
6: You want to focus a little more on the upper side of the tree, and the water will run downhill.
5: Actually, Doug, at Plant Clinic, people are always coming in saying, oh, their tree is too tall. They want to top it. And we're talking ornamentals. I know you have an opinion on this, and
6: I
5: would love to hear it.
6: So I could say almost never do you want to top a conifer or an ornamental tree. Fruit trees, totally different type of tree. You'll be topping them and pruning them and heading cuts and all kinds of things to keep the tree manageable and looking nice. But ornamentals, I would just say, blanket statement, don't top them.
5: Just
6: period.
5: Don't do it. Buy a smaller statured tree.
6: Yep.
5: Yeah. So it's really bad for the health of the tree. Yeah.
6: Yep.
5: Okay. Well, thank you.
6: All right.
3: So, Doug, any final thoughts and points for our listeners?
6: Yeah. First, I would say pruning is not a spectator sport. It's a participation sport. And the good news is, and this is probably more true for fruit trees, but they're pretty forgiving. You can do a goof and then you can correct it either in the winter or in the following year. So you have room to make mistakes and not ruin the tree. I would say that. The other thing is mulch and water deeply. But mulching can help with a myriad of sins. That's about it, really. There is one other thing that I'd like to add. If you do a Google search for PNW 400, this is a publication published between Oregon State, Washington State, and Idaho State. It's the best pruning guideline that I've seen. I hand them out whenever I do pruning workshops in the wintertime. PNW 400.
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7: All right, happy gardening, y'all. This is Kurt sitting in for Gary and doing soundings. How are you on this Thursday night? I'm going to play some music for a half hour, and then we're going to have a simulcast of Tom Melanchon from the Candlelight Concert. He is going to be playing at Bumbershoot, and he's a member of Americana rock band American Flats, which will be playing at Bumbershoot in September. Anyway, he's going to be solo tonight. He's a singer-songwriter,

and queens tonight. I'll see how many I can fit in. For my 30-minute set, and then I'm probably going to have some left over. But if you have requests, you know, it's dj@kptz.org. We got a text number too, but I'll give it out to you later. All right. I'm going to start with Elvis Costello. Love this album. It's called King of America. King of America. That's the name of the tune. Let's start again.

KPTC, all over the map, covering soundings for Gary. Yeah, my name's Kurt. Thanks for tuning in to your radio station, your community radio. Hang on. I got something to say. Might hear that song later. So I'm going to tell you what we played. Those are songs about kings. You just heard a nice cover of Graham Nash's tune, I Used to Be a King, by the band Vetiver. Also one of my favorite scents. We heard from Tom Petty. Not often hearing from Tom Petty on my watch, but this song, yes, It's Good to Be King. And then Brilliant Mistake, which is about being a king, and it's from an album called The King of America by Magnus. Oh, gosh, I just screwed his name up. Anyway, let's call him his stage name, Elvis Costello. My theme song, Thelonious Monk Septet, has nothing to do with the king theme. Let's get back to it. Here's Florence and the Machine with King.

0: Hello, this is Community Radio, KPTZ 91.9 FM, Port Townsend. And we will shortly have a show broadcasting here. And let's see if I think I've got it up and got it connected. It says it will start in 1 second. And it won't, hasn't started yet, but it is 7 o'clock and this is KPTZ Port Townsend, 91.9 FM on your dial you're listening to. And let's see. Tom Melancon is the name of the artist tonight. He will be playing at Trinity United Methodist Church. And assuming this all works, you'll hear it on the radio for the next hour. If it doesn't, you can go down there and check it out. Or you can go to the church website as I am and get it to work. It will be working soon. So I could play another song or I could tell you just a little bit more about him. I have a card here. Okay, so we are pleased to I think we have something happening here. Let's get the mic up.
1: It's working. You can flush. Everything's great. There are also two restrooms downstairs.
0: Okay, here it is. And as it begins,
1: Kevin, who's over there, will escort you to them because you can get lost downstairs and never find them. So just to let you know.
2: And we don't want anybody.
1: We don't want to lose anybody. And also, can you make sure that your cell phones are turned off or in silent or airplane mode? That would be terrific. You know, one of the really nice things that we like about candlelight concerts is that the performer gets to pick a local charity, and half of the donations that come in tonight will go to that local charity. And Tom said that he wanted it to go to JASIRA, which is Jefferson County Immigration Rights Agency. And Libby and Francisca are here today to talk to you a little bit about what JASIRA does, because you may not know. So whichever one of you is coming to speak first, Francisca?
3: Good evening. My name is Francisca Ramirez Aquino. I am delighted to be here representing JASIRA, Jefferson County Immigration Rights Advocacy. A local non-profit organization. I am a member of JASIRA's board of directors, and I am also representing the Equity Advisory Rights Committee of the City of Port Townsend, as well as the Women Justice Circle. That one is directed by JASIRA also. JASIRA welcomes immigrants from anywhere in the world who may be living, working, or going to school here in Port Townsend. We meet immigrants who have often left their families behind, struggling, working hard in search of a better life. Our mission is to help them feel welcome as a part of this community by assisting with resources and helping them navigate the new environment. And my partner, Libby, will let you know more of who we are and what we do. Thank you.
4: Freedom. Hi. I'm just going to give you a couple of hints. You know that Port Townsend is a wonderful small community. We all love it, I'm sure. Whether you've been here a long time or a short time, you probably feel the same way. So our job, which we love, is to encourage families, parents, single people to merge into the community more. Sometimes it's a necessity. For instance, they may need some medical treatment and want to go to a doctor, but their language isn't good enough. They're speaking their native language. So we can help by accompanying them. There are situations where the children are growing up in school the way everybody else is, but they're not used to after-school programs. And the more that we can encourage them, again, because of language and play, we want to encourage them to feel at home here. And then there are more concrete things. Every once in a while, a family or an individual really needs financial help. And so JASERA has a fund, and the fund just comes, the money comes from donations from folks in the community. But we're able to give out amounts up to $500. And that, when you know what the prices of everything medical are, that's probably going to be something that makes a big difference in people's lives. We help other families, too, by having scholarships. And so there's a scholarship for young people who are graduating high school. There are even, we don't call them scholarships, but if children and families want to have their children go to summer camp, we've arranged it so that children can, for a couple of select summer camps, and not pay anything. So that JASERA fund, even though it doesn't seem like a lot of money, it's used in a very down-to-earth way. And we welcome anybody in the community taking an interest. I was going to invite you to our location, which is down near Boat Haven, but we're in the process of moving to a bigger location. And as of, I think it's going to be August 3rd, we're going to be, and the easiest way of describing this is, do you know where QFC is? Okay, so stand with your back to QFC, and there's a big parking lot. Okay, right across there, the building on the other side of the parking lot is going to be our new home as of August 3rd. So at that point, we will bring cards and we'll contact, at least through the church, we'll be happy to give you information. So I don't want to talk anymore, but if you would like to ask any questions at all, just in a kind of personal way, after the performance, we're happy to stay around. Thank you.
2: So, those of you who are in the audience tonight, and we have a special free offer here. Tom brought some extra American Flats Nevada albums, but you have to have a turntable to play them. So we have a number of free ones. Please help yourself. And
5: turntable's not included.
2: Yeah, okay. She said turntables are not included.
5: It's on all the streaming.
4: Okay, great.
2: And it is on all the streaming if you aren't here but really want to hear some more of his music and his band. Anyhow, without further ado, I would like to introduce the incredible Tom Melanson. Thank you.
5: Awesome.

Thank you. Very happy to be here. It takes a lot to put something like this together, and Beth and John and Matt and everyone involved in the church just do a fantastic job. Music is so important, always, but especially right now, this time we're in. So these are mostly my songs, and I'm going to play one cover, and I'll talk about that, but I'm just going to get going here.

0: so we were talking about this before I got up here, and I kind of cut my teeth playing music in Nevada. I came from Nevada. And there were some pretty talented songwriters in northern Nevada, Reno, where I spent a lot of time. And I'm going to play a song from one of those artists. His name was Michael Clark. He was taken from us way too young. And there's a guy named Bob Gamel. Bob, are you watching? You said you were going to watch, so hi, Bob. And we are, it's our mission to play some of the songs that these artists wrote. It was a while back. It was in the 80s and 90s in Reno, Nevada. But there were some great artists there and some great bands, and we're trying to, we're going to try to recreate some of the music and re-record it and make sure it's just not lost.
1: Cool.
0: And so this is one of the songs. The artist is Michael Clark, and the song is Los Alamos Blues.

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How are we doing, John? You good? Great. John does a fantastic job on the sound, and Matt is making sure it screams. Beth does all the work to set this up. It takes a team.

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It's like, so I have a band. Band's called American Flats, and it's a different version of the band currently that from what we had. And when I wrote this song, one of the guys in my new band says, "Hey, that sounds like a breakup song," and it is. It's a breakup song for a band, and it's a happy ending because we got a new band. It's even better, so it all worked out. It's called Could Be Good.

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And of course, we're going to release it, and it'll be streaming worldwide in a few, but nobody will hear it. You know, I mean, what's the odds? Okay, moving on. This is so if you have a turntable and you pick up that album, this is one of the songs on it.

0: lying to people for years and you've been drinking. And it's very convincing. It's like your addict's trying to get you to pick up a drink. So that's what kind of what that song's about. I don't have them anymore, thank God. 25 years in November, and so I think they were there for years, and you'd wake up and you think, oh, I'm a fraud. I might as well go drink. It's just really something. Tune up here. Thank you, everyone, for being here. It's fantastic to be able to do this. I've done this my third time here, and I think it's my favorite place to perform, like, period. Cool. So you get to hear me tune. So. I'm going to say it close enough for government work. I was a federal employee until I'm going to talk about that a little bit.
1: Sorry. You wrote a song about
0: that. I did, I wrote a song. I wrote a song to Elon Musk. I'm going to play, it's the last song I'm going to play tonight. This is a song I wrote during the pandemic.

0: Thank you.
1: Well, you get to hear what happens when a singer goes up on a note that they can't quite hit and the thing cracks at the top. It's happened twice tonight. It's fun.
2: It just is a thing.
1: It happens. Anyway, I shouldn't have even said that, so you probably didn't even know. But all right. Not very good. Not very professional, Tom. This is a another one that's on the album, and it's a kind of a Austin, Texas kind of theme song. It's called Rosa.

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We'll do that part again.

Yeah, Luke. Thank you so much. I have two more songs. One more guitar, one more tuning. You guys have been fantastic. So, American Flats. If you're in Seattle, or anywhere near Seattle, we're playing at a place called Slim's a week from Friday. And playing with some other bands. It'll be fun. Slim's is like a big backyard. There's a pickup truck you play on. It's kind of fun. And then we're playing, American Flats is playing Bumper Shoot in November. So if you're in, you're in Seattle, we're playing Sunday the 6th. Come to Bumper Shoot and say hi.

0: Thanks, folks. Last song, Tom Melanson and American Flats is the band. If you want to find us, we're on all the platforms. And thank you so much for Beth and John and Matt and everybody that puts this on, and the wonderful folks from, and I'm forgetting the name of the charity, but Jasira. Thank you for being here, and I'm so glad we could make some money go to that. So a little story about this song. I don't tell many stories between songs. So a little over a year ago, I was a federal employee, and I was getting emails from Elon Musk. This really happened. All federal employees were getting emails from Elon Musk. And the email was like a harassment thing. It was trying to get you to quit your job. And it was, say the five things you did last week. Put them in an email. And I went to my boss and I said, can I say what I want to say in this? And he says, please don't. You know, we could get in trouble. And there's these Doge guys running around. So I wrote my little thing. So I was getting ready to go to France. I got an opportunity to do a residence, an artist residence in France. And I was getting ready to go, and I was saving all my leave because I needed it, because I only have so many days as a federal employee. And I got laid off the week before I was going to France. But got laid off and put on admin leave. So I didn't have to use any of my leave. So went to France, had an amazing time. The first day I got in this studio to sit down to write a song, this song came out. And it's called What Did You Do Last Week? And I'm kind of singing it to my buddy Elon. So,
1: here we go. I'm gonna give it a shot.

0: Thanks, everyone. Thank you, Leon.
1: I could do one. I got okay. I could do one.
2: Okay.
0: Right, you guys really want to honk it?
1: Okay. All right. I'm gonna do our band's warm-up song. Let me just make sure I'm still in tune here. You deserve that. I'm gonna do this another cover. We don't do many covers. Any Neil Young fans out there? Okay.

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Here we go, second verse.

0: Thank you, everyone. You've been fantastic.
1: Thank you so much for joining us this evening, whether you were online or listened on the radio or were here in person. And next month, we have Buzz Mirgowski, who's actually sitting in the audience. So please plan on joining us next month, which is, August 27th at 7 o'clock. And we look forward to seeing you. Take care and God bless. Thank you.
2: All right, there you have it. The Trinity United Methodist Church simulcast, which means it's on the radio and it's live, and now it's over. And that was Tom Melancon, singer-songwriter from Seattle. And thank you, everybody involved with that. I hope you can hear me. Let's say I'm just going to play a song and then I'll start the All Over the Map show shortly. This is Kurt again covering for Gary. And I'm going to continue with the King theme. All right, let's turn this down because that's going to be loud. Okay, here is the King of Sorrow. I'll talk at you in a little bit. KPGZ and All Over the Map coming up.

KPTZ and All Over the Map begins right now. I guess it already began. So how are you? Let's do the theme music. You ready? I'm not. Now I am. That's it. Welcome to Thursday night again. Barry's on location. Top secret. Promised him I wouldn't say anything. It's a little cooler today here on the Quimper Peninsula, wherever you are. Hope you are well. Hello, family, radio family. Thanks so much for tuning in. Thanks for hanging out. I got songs about kings, and I'll probably get to some ones about queens, too. But, next up is Jim Nivey's favorite band, Steely Dan, King of the World. Yeah. Don't listen too closely to the lyrics. It's creepy. The song's cool, I think. KPTZ and All Over the Map. Songs are cool, not creepy.

0: The next Drug Takeback Day is Saturday, April 30th, from 10 a.m. to 2 p.m. We can work together to protect young people, families, and the environment by bringing in unused or expired medications for no questions asked, anonymous, safe disposal at three locations, QFC in Port Hadlock, the fire station in Quilcene, and QFC in Port Townsend. Plus, lockboxes and bags will be given away at each location to anyone who requests these while supplies last.
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KPTZ. That is my buddy Carl Hector and the Malcons doing a song called Kingdom of D apostrophe MT Dimmit. And also on All Over the Map and KPTZ, you heard Moxie Fruvius, King of Spain, and Steely Dan, King of the World. Yes, it's King songs here on All Over the Map. Thanks for tuning in. I've got a few more, and then I'll switch over to Queen songs. Not the band, but the songs about Queens. So here's Dave Alvin with his take on the King of California. Hello, Mom.

Tobacco Town to the Sierra gold fields, and I worked my stake on a river bank

KPTZ and the King of Possibilities, Goldie Boutier, and channeling Stevie Nicks, one or the other. It's a compliment. Okay, what else did I play? I played Dave Alvin, the King of California, and I think we already talked about, what's his name, Carl Hector and the Malcones. Good stuff. Okay, you can see the playlist on KPTZ. You can give us money on kptz.org, and you can text me at dj@kptz.org. That's a lot of information, but we're going to the Queen segment of the show, you know. So I thought I'd start with this one because it's a double win for the Queens.

There you have it. Dancing Queen times two. That's the Shaghorns. They're off their Brass Band Bangers. They're a New York City premier brass band party. Shaghorns, huff, puff, and blow the house down. That's a nice little phrase. I like that. Huff, puff, and blow the house down. In a good way, of course. All right. And, of course, the original, from Sweden. And each of their first names started with E-A-B-B-A. And that's ABBA, if you want to say it all together. And Dancing Queen, yes. Killer Queen from Freddie Mercury and the band Queen was our double Queen song. Yeah, I'm noticing, just starting off with these Queen songs, that they're quite a bit different than the King songs. They just seem a little happier. I don't know. Maybe I'll find some that aren't. Maybe this next one by David Bowie. All right. That was the sound of my headphone hitting the microphone. Ouch. Okay, here goes. David Bowie singing about a different Queen here on King and Queen Songs on All Over the Map. Stick around for Chicken Scratch and the Dude Babe Radio Hour a little later on tonight. Great radio here on this little station that can and does.

0: Welcome to the Make It All Show, where American housewives compete to be crowned queen for a day. I'm Dink Bishop. Our first contestant is Joan. Looking good there, Joan. Hi, how you doing?
1: I'm doing just fine, Dink.
0: We have a randomly selected challenge just for you. You're looking good, honey. Take it away.

What If We All Stop Paying Taxes? That's the name of the song by Sharon Jones and the Dap Kings. I'm saying goodnight. And you heard from the Menhans Street Band doing Queens Highway, Tom Petty, Good to Be King, and Skating Polly featuring Xene Cervenka, Queen for a Day, Bob Dylan, Queen Jane, Approximately, and David Bowie, Queen Bitch. And that is what I just played. You guys all have a great week. I'll see you on the radio next week. No, I won't. DJ Tate will be covering for me. I am on assignment. Good night, everybody. Be well. Be kind.

As Kurt said, that one is Sharon Jones. That one is starting to play. That's Florence and the Machine. I don't think we want them right now. My name's Tate. This is KPTZ 91.9 megahertz, Port Townsend, Washington. I'm the host of Chicken Scratch, but it's almost 9 o'clock. It's 8:59 and 42 seconds. I'm going to be playing some songs today and doing my normal thing. Kurt will be back next week. It's the following week that I will be doing a special 2-hour edition of the Chicken Scratch Show. Maybe you'll hear something special that week. Maybe not. But this time and the next time, it's just the 1 hour. So tune in. Then, as in always, I'm going to play a song and get sorted out here in the station. Thanks for tuning in. That was All Over the Map with Kurt. We've got Chicken Scratch right now.

That is Jimi Hendrix with that marvelous crescendo to wrap it up. Message to Love started off with Ty Segall, This Lady's on Fire, which also ended with the awesome energy burst, some saxophone. This next piece is something I'm sure most listeners will resonate with. This something just pops into your head that, you know, maybe has not surfaced for years, or maybe it's been 6 months, but I have this feeling every now and then that something just, you know, surfaces and I have to put it on. And this happened to me this past week with this one. So I'm going to play a few minutes of something that you might recognize. Here it is. Check it out.

Just then, a duck came waddling round. She was glad that Peter hadn't closed the gate and decided to take a nice swim in the deep pond in the meadow.

0: Seeing the duck, the little bird flew down upon the grass, settled next to her, and shrugged his shoulders.
1: "What kind of bird are you if you can't fly?"
0: said he. To this the duck replied, "What kind of bird are you if you can't swim?" and dived into the pond.

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That is the Australian band Men at Work. And we've just been playing fun stuff tonight. This one is actually a song that I have never heard played, but it was recommended to me by my coworker Corey. He said it's his favorite song, so I had to give it a shot. It's called Shake That Bagpipe. Here on Chicken Scratch on KPTZ.

That felt like a good time to say goodbye to Yellow Man. That is Zungu Zungu Guzungu Zang. That is 26 letters right there, the entire alphabet in that song title. I would say it's fascinating music. Thank you, Scott/Pam, for your comment. Thank you for listening. I love having listeners write in. It's so much fun. It truly, truly makes my night. This next song is also fascinating. It's dedicated to the third place winner at the FIFA World Cup. This one is called England is a Bitch. England is a bitch.

0: That's Silk Sonic, that's Anderson .Paak and Bruno Mars. That one's called Fly As Me. We heard some Jamiroquai, Virtual Insanity, Lyndon Kwesi Johnson, England Is a Bitch, and Yellow Man, Zungu Zungu Guzungu Zang. What an eclectic set there. We've got Rachel and her guests doing jumping jacks in the hallway. They are ready to go on the air. I better just get out of here right now. No, we got something coming up next. I don't even know. A few more minutes. Thank you for listening to Chicken Scratch. My name's Tate. I've been trying to keep the station broadcasting for the past hour. Let's see what I can do. What do we want to end on? Gosh, there's so many different directions. I wish I knew what they're doing on Dude Babe Radio Hour. Something exciting. What's going on? What is it, Rachel?
1: Celebrating mail. So, the postal service.
0: Oh, the postal service. I heard. Yeah, mail. Mail, as in Postmaster Louis DeJoy. He's doing a great job. Mail. Shoot. I don't have anything. I'm just going to play something and get out of here. Okay. Good night. Thanks.

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1: Welcome to Two Babe Radio Hour, everybody. That song was Lick It Before You Stick It by Denise LaSalle. And guess what? Tonight we're celebrating mail with my friend Sophie.
2: Hi.
1: What kind of mail are we celebrating today, Sophie?
2: Not the kind you might think.
1: Uh-huh. Go on. Interesting.
2: We are celebrating the United States Postal Service.
1: I love the Postal Service. I imagine you do as well, because this playlist is pretty much, I would say, 85% your songs.
2: I love the mail. Yeah. I love sending mail, and I love getting letters. I love opening my mailbox to find a sweet treat from a friend.
1: A sweet letter?
2: Yeah.
1: A sweet
2: I get all my
1: note.
2: Bills electronically, so I don't really get bills in the mail. So it's really just a mailbox full of love.
1: You know, that actually,
2: passion. Yeah,
1: I didn't think about that, but that's like a positive aspect of the internet age, is you can get all your bills emailed to you. So you can really reserve the actual postal service for like love letters, letters from friends, family, just like personal messages.
2: Yeah, something fun.
1: Something fun. Wow.
2: Maybe if you don't get fun stuff in your mailbox, you should start sending your friends fun mail so that they send you mail back.
1: That's true, because it really does, it like guilts/inspires people to write you a letter back because you went through all the trouble to do it.
2: Yeah.
1: Yeah.
2: And you could be like both of us, as we've discussed, and write a letter and not send it for months. And then you have to write a second letter explaining why you didn't send the first letter.
1: Yeah.
2: And then they get two letters.
1: Yeah, that's true. Or just send the first letter.
2: Or just send it the first time.
1: Yeah. After months and hope they don't notice.
2: Yeah.
1: Either way, though, getting a letter in the mail is very special.
2: It is.
1: And it turns out lots of people know about this because there are tons of songs about
2: so
1: letters,
2: many.
1: About telegrams, about the mail, about your feelings when you get a letter or send a letter. It's pretty incredible. She agrees.
2: Nods voraciously.
1: She nods voraciously. Okay, well, should we just not keep these people waiting and play some more of this incredible music?
2: Let's do it.
1: Okay, great. Here's the classic, Please, Mr. Postman.

0: 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I am joined by my amazing friend, Sophie.
1: Hello.
0: Who deeply loves the mail service, as do I. And so that's what we're celebrating here tonight on this show, is mail. Not men. Mail, as in M-A-I-L. Yeah.
1: The postal service.
0: The postal service.
1: Not the band.
0: Oh, yeah. Also not the band. So, okay. The songs you just heard. You heard Postman by Levity. Then another song called Postman by Toro y Moi. Then Strawberry Letter 23 by the Brothers Johnson. Telegram by Silver Connection. Signed, sealed, delivered, I'm Yours by the Temptations. And then Please, Mr. Postman by the Marvelettes.
1: All classics, really.
0: All classics, really. A lot of songs about the postman.
1: Yeah.
0: Who, you know, is an iconic figure.
1: Oof, in those little blue shorts.
0: In those little blue shorts. Yeah, we all love the postman.
1: Yeah.
0: Clearly. All right. Do you have any fun facts about the postal service that you'd like to share, Sophie?
1: I have a great fact about the postal service. On their website, you can get a little This Day in History of the USPS. And
0: that's
1: on
0: really
1: this day in 1867, the first U.S. post office in Alaska was opened, and it was opened in Sitka.
0: On this day?
1: Pretty cool.
0: Wow. That is really cool. I decided I wanted to look up what the weirdest or craziest mail routes are in the United States. No surprise, they're pretty much all associated with national parks. Oh. Many of them. There's, like, the Death Valley mail route to the, like, lowest elevation, to the post office at the lowest elevation in America.
1: Sounds hot and dry.
0: I think it must be.
1: It's probably also the hottest and the driest post office.
0: It probably is. There's the mule mail route you told me about. That's in the Grand Canyon that goes to, like, a village and Phantom Ranch down there. I would love to get my mail delivered by mule.
1: So cool.
0: Or llama. Even my junk mail. Or llama.
1: You were telling me about the llamas.
0: The llama. That's in Tennessee, like at the Smoky River National Park. You can get your mail delivered by llama.
1: So cool.
0: Like, why are we not doing this more?
1: The U.S. Postal Service, man, they know how to service America.
0: It's about blue shorts.
1: Yeah.
0: And animal
1: little
0: companions
1: white vans.
0: And little white vans.
1: And animals.
0: Yeah. Yeah. That's how people get their mail.
1: It's probably how people got their mail before the U.S. Postal Service.
0: Too. I agree. And I wouldn't be surprised if little blue shorts have always been a part of mail delivery, even before the Postal Service.
1: I mean, where do you think they got it from?
0: Oh, yeah. It's
1: tradition.
0: It's tradition.
1: Tradition.
0: Tradition. Okay, well, if you wish, I mean, okay, there are a couple different options you have here, dear listener. If you wish to tell us about, you know, how you feel about the mail, experiences you've had with letters or with the postal service, or if you wish to request a song.
1: There's a lot of songs about mail, you guys.
0: There's a lot.
1: So many.
0: I really didn't realize this. Which I feel foolish now because I know many of these songs. So I was like, oh, yeah, mail's a big deal. Okay, so people can, if you wish to be modern about it, fine. You can email dj@kptz.org. However, there's another option available to you. If you wish to write us a letter and come hand deliver it to the station.
1: That'd be pretty sexy.
0: That would be really sexy. And we will read it on air as long as it's, you know, mostly appropriate. Or play your song.
1: We can bleep it out if it's not.
0: Well, yeah, we can totally bleep it out. We have that technology.
1: Mm-hmm. Bleep.
0: Yeah. So you have two different options. One is a really, you know, traditional way. Make sure to wear your blue shorts if you come bring us a piece of mail.
1: Yeah, we're not accepting it unless you're in the postal uniform.
0: Yeah, that's true.
1: To the best of your abilities.
0: Yeah. Or you can email us. Okay, great. Well, let's listen to this absolute classic by Elvis, of course, return to sender.
1: Panty dropper.

I'd rather see songs like the one that Woody Guthrie wrote for his kids. I'm a gonna write. I'm a gonna wrap myself in paper. I'm a gonna daub myself with glue. Stick some stamps on the top of my head. I'm a gonna mail myself to you. I'm a gonna tie me up in a little red string. I'm a gonna tie blue ribbon too. Climb up into my mailbox. I'm a gonna mail myself to you. And then my postman comes and takes me out of the mailbox and takes me downtown to the post office. And they put me on a big train in a big sack. And then it gets to your city and they take the sack and they throw it off the train and they take me up to your post office and your postman comes and takes me down the street to your house. When you find me in your mailbox, cut the string and let me out. Wash the glue off of my fingers, stick some bubble gum in my mouth. Take me out of my wrapping paper, wash the stamps off of my head. Pour me full of some ice cream sodas, tuck me into a nice warm bed. I'm a-gonna wrap myself in paper, I'm a-gonna daub myself with glue. Stick some stamps on the top of my head.

0: And we're back. This is Dude Babe Radio Hour, and you... Wow, that is loud.
1: Okay, sorry.
0: No, keep going. I'm just going to turn it down. This is Dude Babe Radio Hour, and we are celebrating mail. I'm on with my friend Sophie, and we have a really special thing in common, which is that we both have typewriters and deeply love typing. And we have both sent letters to people after typing them on a typewriter. We are connoisseurs of ancient technology and traditional ways of communicating. Do you want to talk about your little typewriter, Sophie?
1: Well, my little typewriter is blue, two-toned, very cute.
0: Two-toned.
1: And I got it at Type Townsend in Port Townsend.
0: Oh, shout out to Type Townsend. It's the most magical store downtown.
1: Yeah. And it's great. And sometimes I type my grocery lists up.
0: Ooh, yeah.
1: But I love just like writing little notes. It's fun for like gift tags or name cards.
0: Mm-hmm. I'll just
1: pick a poem and type it up. And then it's a great gift to someone, and you got a little practice typing. Rachel, what are you typing these days?
0: I'm typing so much.
1: So much.
0: I'm typing set lists for all of my shows, all of my radio shows.
1: How many shows is that, Rachel?
0: It's so many. All of them since 2024.
1: That's wild.
0: So, I mean, I officially have been doing the show since, like, 2023, but I wasn't doing collages, so those shows don't count.
1: And why are you typing those?
0: I'm typing these up because I'm going to be doing an art show here at the radio station of all the collages, and I'm typing up every set list associated with every collage. It's an insane project, but it's actually extremely satisfying and very therapeutic to just sit and type.
1: Yeah,
0: it feels great. I can feel my blood pressure just like lower actively totally. While I sit and type. So anyway, we're here typing things. But also, thank you so much to our listener for emailing, a great modern way to send a message. For your request, Mail Myself to You by Pete Seeger, which apparently was written by Woody Guthrie originally as a song to his kids, which I think is extremely adorable.
1: So sweet.
0: So sweet.
1: We were also hypothesizing that songs about mail, the like average age of the songs in this playlist are probably like not past 2003.
0: Yeah.
1: There's a couple for sure.
0: They're not past Y2K.
1: No, but like, yeah, people writing about getting mail or sending mail definitely goes downhill after the age of the internet.
0: That's true, which I do think is a bummer. You know, there's room in this world for mail and the internet.
1: Yeah.
0: Which I know the internet doesn't want you to think that. However.
1: Big internet.
0: Big internet doesn't want you to believe that you can still have room for the postal service in your life. But you really can, actually.
1: Yeah.
0: And it's a lovely thing.
1: Oh my gosh, Rachel, before we play the next song, we also have to shout out.
0: The Farm Hacks!
1: The local Farm Hack team. Tonight in round three of the playoffs, they took on the Poorhouse Bottles and they won. And they're currently first in the playoff bracket.
0: They're first?
1: They're first.
0: Oh my God.
1: And they're moving on to the finals.
0: When is the final?
1: I don't know off the top of my head. Sorry, listeners.
0: Okay, no, don't worry. We'll.
1: But you can check out the Farm Hacks Instagram to be updated constantly about their progress.
0: You know, that Instagram is pretty great.
1: Yeah, and let me just tell you, going to games, adult rec league softball here in Jefferson County is about as much fun as checking your mailbox.
0: Actually, it is. It's a true joy in life. It's so wonderful. Yeah, well, shout out to the Farm Hacks. We're very excited. I hope to be at the final. I think that would be great. I would love to be there.
1: Yeah, sorry, I don't know the date.
0: It's okay. We can look it up and then we can tell people, I'm sure, who are eagerly hoping for this information. The next break. Okay. So the songs you heard, other than Pete Seeger, we had Postcards from Hell by the Wood Brothers, postcard by First Aid Kit, Don Rigsby. Nope, Empty Old Mailbox by Don Rigsby. The Keys Are in the Mailbox by Tony Booth. And then Return to Sender by Elvis Presley. So you heard it all here, folks. And we've got way more amazing tunes about mail for you, including this great Buddy Holly song called Mailman, Bring Me No More Blues.

dope, and I quit drinking whiskey. My old man plays the trombone, works out at the track.

Someone stole my record player. Oh, now how do you like that? Charlie, I almost went crazy after Mario got busted.

0: 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Here on KPTZ in Port Townsend, Washington. Sophie, how's it going?
1: It's going good. I'm not as tired as I was last time I did a radio show with you, Rachel.
0: That's at very 11:10. Yeah. We still have 50 minutes to go, so we
1: don't
0: probably
1: jinx this.
0: You're right. I'm not going to say anything. We're doing great. Okay, that song was The Letter by The Box Tops.
1: A classic. When you ask people about songs about mail, that is one that almost everyone brings up.
0: It's so good.
1: Yeah.
0: It's a great song. Before that was Christmas Card from a Hooker in Minneapolis by Tom Waits. A classic scenario we've all found ourselves in.
1: I was there just last Christmas.
0: Yeah, exactly. I was like, oh, here it is from Minneapolis. Like always. Before that was Death Letter by The White Stripes. And then we had Death Letter Blues by Sunhouse. And then Mailman, Bring Me No More Blues by Buddy Holly. All right, well, we are celebrating the mail. And we surely have more fun facts for you, but not at this current time.
1: Rachel, I want to know what the last piece of mail you sent was.
0: Ooh, okay. I think my last piece of mail that I sent was to our mutual friend, Alexa.
1: Oh, yeah.
0: Who moved to Ohio to study the American persimmon.
1: Amazing.
0: And I asked her some questions about the American persimmon, and I haven't heard back from her yet, but I feel confident it could be a year from now, but at some point she may return my letter.
1: Alexa, if you're listening, which you might be.
0: You may be.
1: Now you know you're on the spot.
0: Yeah. And I may see you in person, but, you know, if you wish to send me your response via letter, I would love that. Yeah. We don't have to talk about it. We can just wait until you're able to write. What was the last letter you sent?
1: Well, the last letter that I sent was my Christmas card, which may seem like it was really long ago, but I actually send out Christmas in July cards.
0: Yeah.
1: And so they're starting to arrive. People are getting them. Did you get yours?
0: I got mine.
1: Okay, good.
0: It's up on the fridge.
1: Cute.
0: And I'm very excited about it.
1: That's my favorite piece of mail to send every year.
0: Christmas in July cards.
1: Yeah. Happy Christmas in July, everybody. It's on Saturday.
0: It's the celebration of the season, really.
1: It really is. Put your Santa hat on and wish someone a happy Christmas. On Saturday.
0: Yeah, on Saturday.
1: And I'll be confused, but it'll be cute.
0: Yeah, so let's see. I did also recently send my brother. I typed on index cards that were exactly the right size. Typed out recipes to my brother and his partner. Because they keep their recipes on little index cards. So she gave me a stack of them. And so I typed out recipes for them and then mailed it to them.
1: Cute. I love that.
0: And that was really fun.
1: Yeah.
0: But it was also really hard to fit a recipe on these tiny index cards.
1: Yeah. I feel like that's
0: They're not large.
1: Actually in itself.
0: Yeah.
1: Like succinct recipe writing, which the internet has really. Now you have to read a whole blog just to understand how to make a fennel salad.
0: Oh, my God. Yeah. It's really destroyed the art of succinct recipe writing. Yeah.
1: Let me tell you about the fennel seed that I planted in my garden to harvest this fennel before I could make you this salad.
0: You know, and there's something to do with my children in here, you know, like, and how they love to frolic. It's like a whole thing. Yeah. I just basically wrote recipes like cook for a long time, which my brother had to then call me and be like, what does that mean?
1: Yeah, but that keeps him calling you back.
0: That's true.
1: Keeps him on the hook.
0: That's true.
1: Sometimes you need that.
0: That's, yes. okay, well, this next song is really fun, and it's by a local band. I mean, local, like Washington State local. It's the Presidents of the United States of America. Just like a favorite band of anyone who grew up here, and also maybe anyone ever. So here's Some Postman, which I forgot about this song. So thank you, Sophie. I loved this song growing up.
1: It's a instant classic.
0: What a banger. Okay, stay tuned, people. And you can, like we said earlier, you can email us at dj@kptz.org if you wish to do like a modern form of mail. You can also text us, but that's not really, I don't know if that counts as mail or not. Email kind of does.
1: What does SMS stand for? I feel like the M might be mail.
0: Or is it message?
1: Oh.
0: It's
1: sorry, everybody.
0: But offer still stands if you want to bring us a piece of mail to the radio station, present it to us in a way that's not completely terrifying to us.
1: Yeah.
0: When you're late at night.
1: Also, I pose the question, what is the difference between a message and mail?
0: Ooh, okay. If you have any thoughts, email or text or bring us mail in a non-threatening way, and we will discuss this at our next break. Okay, here's some postman.

0: And welcome back for the final time here on Dude Babe Radio Hour. Sophie, this has been real. All right, let's just go through all the songs we listened to. It was a lot, but we were busy typing, so we didn't come on and talk for a while. That song was Please Read the Letter by Robert Plant and Alison Krauss, then Love Letter by Nick Cave and the Bad Seeds, Postcards from Italy by Beirut, Famous Blue Raincoat by Leonard Cohen, Box Full of Letters by Wilco, Care of Cell 44 by The Zombies, Fan Mail by Blondie, Rock and Roll Love Letter by Bay City Rollers, and Some Postman by the Presidents of the United States of America. And that was everything that you just heard in like the last 30 minutes. You know, for kind of like the final stretch of this mail show. I can't believe we're here at the end already, Sophie.
1: I know, I'm still wide awake, Rachel.
0: Me
1: I
0: could too. Keep going.
1: I drank a whole coffee.
0: Yeah. Yes. At like 8.
1: At like 10.
0: Yeah. Well, one of the great things about the show is how many people, I feel like I realize how many people actually love mail, and it's pretty much everyone. Matt gave us a great story about getting a Christmas gift like 5 years late in the middle of summer and thinking, wow, the mail couldn't get any slower than this.
1: Probably couldn't, Matt.
0: Probably couldn't. And also thank you, Lydia, for telling us about working for the Postal Service and about the last letter that you wrote. That's all really great. And, yeah, if you want to send a postcard to KPTZ, you can. Our P.O. Box is P.O. Box 2091, Port Townsend, Washington, 98368.
1: Nice.
0: So we accept postcards of all kinds.
1: Did you say 2091?
0: 2091. Nice. That's right. Yeah. Any closing thoughts or words about the Postal Service?
1: Well, you know, I thought that the Postal Service must have a really inspiring mission.
0: Yeah.
1: Or motto. Sorry. Yeah. And the current motto, I was disappointed. I'll just say that before I read them.
0: It's all encompassing.
1: Mm-hmm. The first motto is neither snow nor rain nor heat nor gloom of night stays these couriers from the swift completion of their appointed rounds. And I just think they really had something going for them in the first half of that, and then it just kind of went downhill.
0: Yeah, the poetic nature,
1: yeah,
0: of the first crashed. Half didn't, yeah, it crashed pretty hard. But that's
1: but then
0: okay.
1: We have a second, less well-known inscription that can be found on the building that was formerly the Washington, D.C. Post Office and is now the home of the Smithsonian Institute's National Postal Museum.
0: I would love to go to that museum.
1: Me too. Let's go.
0: Okay.
1: And I think it's beautiful to think about this inscribed on the side of a building, but it still doesn't really do it for me as far as mottos go. Messenger of sympathy and love, servant of parted friends, consoler of the lonely, bond of the scattered family, enlarger of the common life, carrier of news and knowledge, instrument of trade and industry, promoter of mutual acquaintance, of peace, and of goodwill among men and nations.
0: Very, yeah, I mean, come as on. An inscription on a building.
1: Lovely.
0: That does seem pretty cool.
1: But I feel like the post office has to have some really catchy motto.
0: A catchy motto would be good. What was that bit about enlarger of life?
1: Enlarger of common life.
0: Enlarger of common life.
1: Yeah. I like the one that says promoter of mutual acquaintance. Like today, imagine writing a letter to a like mutual acquaintance,
0: yes,
1: that you had. They would probably be a bit jarred.
0: That would be
1: shocking,
0: probably.
1: The post office is like built on that foundation.
0: Yeah, the post office is actually like, that is a normal thing,
1: yeah,
0: to do.
1: So when you want to write someone you barely know a letter,
0: the post office is there for you.
1: Yeah, you should do it.
0: Yeah, basically you should do it. Okay, well, great. We've got one really great song left by Chuck Prophet called You Did Bomp Shooby Dooby.
1: Finish us off, Chuck.
0: Yeah. This is going to be great. So thanks for tuning in, and tune in tomorrow morning for Mark Stout, who is the meanest man alive, for his floating bridge show. It's true.
1: I don't know, Mark. I don't know this Mark.
0: You saw him earlier today at Finn River. He came up and said hi to me.
1: And he threatened to take away your grilled cheese.
0: He did. He did. Wow, he's the meanest man alive. Mean. It was. And it's a great way to start off your Friday morning with him. And then tune in next week. My friend Ramsey's coming on, and we're going to do an entire show of lady punk rockers. So that's going to be really fun. Wow, Sophie, thank you for joining me. This has been great.
1: Thanks for having me, Rachel. Thanks for letting me type on your typewriter. That was really special.
0: Oh, my God. The feeling is mutual.
1: Yeah.
0: That was great. Okay.
1: It was very intimate, everybody. What? Switching typewriters is very intimate.
0: It was a big deal. Okay, well, here's some Chuck Prophet. Here we go.

Often described as mysterious and ultra-independent, that's the Badlands-based multi-instrumentalist, producer, singer, songwriter, Welby June, who's fresh on the scene as a solo artist anyway. He cut his teeth in his father Scotty Clifford's band for a lot of years, and now that he's stepping out on his own, that's his recent single, All Amore, getting us into this hour on the mainstream. I'm Brett Mabee, and whether you're tuned in from your home, your office, or your car, there's never a bad time or place to take some musical adventures together. Before this hour's through, Vereen Neal and Claire Wright, a couple of label mates on Ineffable Records, later on as Cold War Kids, K-Aloha, a new one to get into the rotation from the family band Turquoise Steel. Also, you might recall, a recent guest on Gyno. You can check all of that information out at mainstreamradio.net. Getting us back into this set is our first new edition of the hour, and this July 2nd single, Alive, features WizKid. It's a great track to put into the rotation for your consideration and approval today on the mainstream.

The original mix of Sebastian Gaskin's Song for Granny on the mainstream. In that set was also Duran Duran's Free to Love featuring Nile Rodgers, and it was Georgia Smith's Alive featuring Wizkid, a July 2nd single, and a sneak peek of her latest album, What Are the Odds? I'm Brett Mabee, and as always, putting out that friendly reminder that if you're a professional singer-songwriter, you're welcome to submit music for consideration in the rotation. 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Box 252, Salamanca, New York, 14779. And again, that's not the only reason to stay in touch. So if there are bands in your local area that you feel deserve that attention, reach out to me with that information as well. Before this hour's up, one from Kelly Derrickson. We'll also hear one from the Cold War Kids. Right now, and helping to lead the way to the bottom of the hour, is this one from Morgan Freeman's first blues album. Be on the lookout for a concert tour with this symphonic blues outfit. It's the Chinique Orchestra, Martin Gellner, Ground Zero Blues Club, and a whole lot more, teaming up for Death Letter Blues, their take on the Sun House classic on the mainstream.

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It's so hard to love someone, don't care what you do. 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

At the halfway point of this hour's Listening on the Mainstream, a shout out to friends who were dialed in. KTRL 90.5 FM, a part of Tarleton State University in Stephenville, Texas. 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But to enjoy this and all the great radio programming of Native Voice One, Native American Radio Network, head on over to nv1.org. Before this hour's up, we're going to hear from Billy Martin. Also, Ke Aloha, and I'll join you again after a track from the McCrary Sisters. Again, I still want to introduce yet another new tune into the rotation, and this one comes from the Dene family band, Turquoise Steel. I believe teaming up once again with Sage Cornelius, the talented Dene fiddlist, and I do like to use that in a slightly different context. I know fiddle players are often referred to as fiddlers, but he's not a country player, and that's what I think of. He's a little bit more of like a guitarist, hence fiddlist. And let's see if it sticks. Anyway, stick around for a live offering from them. Right now, it's the Tubbs from their third studio album, Hard Life. It's a sneak peek with Who's Gonna Love You Now on the Mainstream.

Mama gave me my name and I'd like to explain. 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Takitor, now don't even try. Okay, Aloha's my name. I'm trying to reclaim, let go of the shame. Your liberation's a game. I'm more than Pocahontas, Mulan, the Moana, Merida. My blood of Hermione Granger, a weaver, and a dreamer. Turn identity crisis to some nice advice. Just be yourself, yes, cause we're all blessed. Until your family crest, you should invest. For me, it starts with my mama, my sibs, and me. We, like rivers, meet the ocean, complete thee. Essence of Aloha, what it means to just breathe. And our blood is the recipe. And our blood is the recipe. Yeah, yeah. We're our ancestors' biggest dreams. We're our ancestors' biggest dreams. Yeah, yeah.

Voices on the Water from the McCrary Sisters, and found on the Can't Steal My Fire, the Songs of David Olney on the mainstream. We also heard Ke Aloha's Mama's Hands single. Earlier than that was some Billy Martin, Cold War Kids, and the Tubbs, a sneak peek of their third studio album. That was Who's Gonna Love You Now, getting us into the half. I welcome you back any time of day, and there's a good chance, as I broadcast 7 days a week, 3 hours a day, that you can join me again sooner than later. But a friendly reminder that if you're just not getting enough on your favorite local airwaves, what do? You reach out to NOLA Dave's Moses, that's right. NOLA at NV1.org is a quick and easy way to say, hey, we need more mainstream in our lives. She's a great gal, and tell her I said hi, and I'll be in touch with you as well here soon in the near future. As we wind down this hour, music from Taina Asili, but not before this one from John Harvey and family. It's Turquoise Steel, teaming up with Sage Cornelius for Hitchhiking Blues, a live track to get into the rotation here on the mainstream.

0: Thank you. Thank you so much. We're Turquoise Steel, and we're just having a good time.
1: Hey, this is our son.
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1: And we are
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Up until 2025, no jazz act had ever won the Best Group of the Year award at the Brit Awards until Ezra Collective. Kicking off our hour and featuring Paw Salou, and that's Only Love, on the mainstream. I'm Brett Mabee, and I'm hoping you're here to have some fun and sing along with some great new music as we collectively acknowledge, at the very least, the need to reimagine a mainstream music scene. I'll be the first to admit that sometimes AM/FM radio seems a little stale, and, well, we're trying to remedy that one great song at a time, and that includes doing it with one great listener at a time, and I'm looking at you. All right, as we continue on with this hour, one from Anna Calvi and Iggy Pop, a great match in punk heaven. We'll also be hearing from Misha and the Spanx, a song that pairs nicely. And don't forget that that indigenous punk band had at one time covered one of Iggy Pop's classics as well. Later in the hour's Blitzen Trapper, one from Olivia Dean. And I want to get a new one in from Mary in the Junkyard. And while we're on the topic of new additions into the rotation, this one is a reworking of an Olive Jones song that was released in the fall of 2025. Rather than looking at it as a remix, it's a complete, full rework, with Bombay Bicycle Club adding new instrumental layers and harmonic textures to Color on the Wall. A great track for your consideration and approval on the mainstream.

Joy Harjo's Stomp All Night from her most excellent Insomnia and Seven Steps to Grace, today on the Mainstream. We also heard the French version of Beatrice Dear's Mother, as found on her iconic Shifting album, I do believe an award winner as well. It was Olive Jones and Bombay Bicycle Club teaming up for Color on the Wall, a recent addition into the rotation, in fact a brand new one, at least of this hour's broadcast. I'm Brett Mabee, and again, a friendly reminder that you're welcome to stay in touch with me a number of different ways, including by reaching out to me at 1-888-362-9970. The full number for all things Turtle Island Tunes Full Moon Radio, press 1 for the Mainstream, 2 for Gyno, and 3 for the Full Moon Radio itself. 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Getting us back into this block is the third single from Misha and the Sphinx Visions EP. 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

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More details can be found at nv1.org. I'll join you again after one from the Summit Dub Squad. More immediately is Blitz and Trapper, and this one from Pinwheel Valley. They're actively releasing music in 2026. They were the CFMU Featured Artist of the Week in February. And they also have been featured recently in Clash Magazine, Wonderland Magazine, and even Metal Magazine. It's their Werewolf single, a song that we got into the rotation about a year ago on the mainstream.

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2: Don't up on the rock. Don't up on the rock. Don't up on the rock. Don't up on the.
3: Double eyes. Double eyes.

Summit Dub Squad's Higher Ground Dub from the Higher Ground release on the mainstream. We also heard Olivia Dean's Touching Toes, and it was Blitz and Trappers Ain't Got Time to Fight in Pinwheel Valley's Werewolf that we also heard in that set. Thank you for joining me today. I look forward to the next time we can do this, and as always, you bring your friends, family, and the popcorn, and I'll bring the great music. And together we're going to make some radio magic happen. I love the old school essence of AM/FM radio, the randomness of it all, and the convergence of the right time, place, people, and music makes for some pretty special moments. So again, check your local listings. Before this block is through, Cigarettes After Sex, but not before this July 3rd single from Mary and the Junkyards. It's their single Blood that I leave you with for your consideration and approval on the mainstream.

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Jalen Naganda's Honka Honka Burning Temptation. Thank you very much. Today on the Mainstream, of course, a standout track from his latest release, Doctrine of Love. Be on the lookout for a fall 2026 full North American tour with stops in cities like Brooklyn, Philadelphia, Atlanta, Dallas, Denver, San Francisco, and the final show being in Los Angeles. It's always good to have you here. I'm Brett Mabee, and if you're tuning in for the first time, welcome to a fun space where we're taking on the challenge of reimagining a mainstream music space that has indigenous representation front and center. It's a great offering on Native Voice One, the Native American Radio Network, and as I look at the playlist ahead, some Old Crow Medicine Show, Maggie Rose and Lee Oscar. We'll also hear from Pick Sick, and one from BB Buckskin, and one from Julian Taylor. There's a whole lot of indigenous representation during this hour's broadcast. We'll be hearing from Freight Train before too long, but right now it's Sebastian Tellier's Amnesia featuring Kid Cudi on the Mainstream.

All right, all right. I get requests like this too, you know, and that's Tenacious D from the Kung Fu Panda 4 soundtrack with Baby One More Time. Of course, the comedy duo's take on the Britney Spears classic on the mainstream. We also heard Eric the Architect's No Doubt I'm in Love, and it was Sebastian Tellier's Amnesia featuring Kid Cudi that kicked off the set. If you're just now getting here, you've missed a gripping set, so get caught back up at mainstreamradio.net, or if you're going to have to step away from enjoying your AM/FM frequencies again, check things out digitally on the World Wide Web at Live365. 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Samantha Crane before this block is up. Later on, we're going to kick off the second half with Beatrice Deer and one from her most recent album, a collection of Inuit stories put to contemporary form. We're heading up to Buffalo with this Buffalo Music Hall of Famer, Robert Freight Train Parker, the Seneca Blues man who, a number of years ago, released the Outside Ourselves album. In fact, that was early on in my radio career, and I even got to help introduce the band at their album launch party. It's their You Found Me, giving off some nice mellow vibes as we continue with this hour on the mainstream.

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As we get back into the tunes, a shout out to friends who are dialed into 88.1 FM KOYA in and around Rosebud, South Dakota. As always, it's good to have you here. And should you, for whatever good reason, have to step away from listening on your favorite local airwaves, you can get caught back up digitally at mainstreamradio.net. I'll join you again after one from Julian Taylor. And we're still going to hear from Métis artist David Morin, one from the Montreal Brothers of Wampums. And right now, getting us back into this set, it's the Inuit and Mohawk singer-songwriter Beatrice Deer. Earlier in 2026, she released her Inuit Legend album, and there are a number of retelling of traditional Inuit stories, including this one, The Loon and the Blind Boy, a great way to get back into our music with on The Mainstream.

Julian Taylor's Compete with Loneliness, bringing that block of great indigenous music to an end on the mainstream. We also heard B.B. Buckskin's Eighth Wanderer, a track produced by fame producer Stevie Solis. We also heard the Sisters of Pixic with Mahaha, the Tickling Demon, found on their Legends album, and a song that paired nicely with Beatrice Deer's own Inuit legend, The Loon and the Blind Boy, found on her Inuit Legends release. Thank you for spending some of your time with me today. As always, check those listings for the next time you can dial into the mainstream with Brett Mabee. And to have more of it carried on your local airwaves, reach out to Nola Daves Moses at nola@nv1.org. You can also shoot your questions at me, but there's a good chance I'm just going to forward them to Nola anyway, so why not cut out the middleman and reach out to Nola directly? Again, there are a lot of reasons, though, to stay in touch, and you're welcome to submit your music to brett@mainstreamradio.net or physically to Brett Mabee, Turtle Island Tunes, Full Moon Radio, P.O. Box 252, Salamanca, New York, 14779. Some David Morin before too long, but right now we're heading down to Brazil with Cesar and Nome de Deus on the mainstream. Be good to yourself and each other, and of course, keep on keeping on with the mainstream.

On a Facebook post before dropping Chipayak Stomp, BB Buckskin said that this song was conjured out of thin air. It wasn't even planned. They were working on a completely different song, and then they channeled it, and here it is right now. What a cool experience to be able to get this going on our hour of the mainstream. I'm Brett Mabee, and of course, that talented Métis singer-songwriter kicked off our set, but stick around because we'll also be hearing from Silver Jackson, Red Earth and Rust. Levi Platero, from his latest album, will be introducing yet another new one into the rotation. In this first half, North Mississippi All-Stars, and our first new edition is a June 26 release from Tasha's newest album, Is the Spring. Turn it up with Summer, and let me know what you think about it. I'll be right back in just a few, today on the mainstream.

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1: But I know alone, and I know it sounds played out, but this the road my home.

Silver Jackson's You and I Should Try Again, featuring Samantha Crane and Benjamin Verdos, a collaborator who is now an integral part of the Yahtzeen team, the newest project of Klinga and Unangak singer-songwriter Nicholas Gallinan. Before that, we also heard North Mississippi All-Stars, What You Gonna Do, featuring one of my all-time favorite people, Mavis Staples. And it was Tasha's newest single, Summer, that we got into the rotation for the first time. If you're just now joining the listening, I'm Brett Mabee, and I'm always excited to have you here for some new musical adventures. And in fact, I'd like to think my audience has eclectic taste in music. Here, you get to enjoy a wide assortment of songs, and I want to hear all about your experiences. So feel free to reach out to me at brett@mainstreamradio.net or give me a call at 1-888-362-9970. The Chicago-based Tortoise is coming up in the second half. More immediately, as everything is recorded, Shelley Morningsong, a sneak peek of her long-awaited best of. And right now, it's Siren Bell's Gravity getting us back into this hour of music on your new favorite show. Enjoy your listening, and I'll be back momentarily.

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0: Beyond the prison of the fence posts. Oh yeah, I can see it now.

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And a special shout out to those dialed in to 90.3 FM KNBA in and around Anchorage, Alaska. It's good to have you here. I'm Brett Mabee, and should you have to step away from listening on your favorite local airwaves, you can get caught back up a number of different ways, including by checking out the Mainstream tab at mainstreamradio.net. The episode archive is always kept up to date, and it's a useful tool if there's a song that caught your ear and you didn't have Shazam available in time. So again, check things out at mainstreamradio.net. I'll join you again after a track from Benny Sings and yet another new track from Levi Platero's latest album to put into the rotation. We're going to get back into this block with a duo who started off in a romantic relationship. In fact, when they released their self-titled Rodrigo y Gabriela in 2006, were already together for a number of years. They did end up ending that romantic relationship in 2012 and became better musical partners because of it. They're known for their percussive style that blends flamenco, rock, metal, and Latin folk. And it's their newest single, Monster, getting us back into this block of music on the mainstream.

Benny Sings Castle, this hour on the mainstream. We also heard Tortoise with Layered Presence from the 2025 Touch album. A nice atmospheric piece to go nicely with Rodrigo y Gabriela's Monster, the duo's latest single and a great way to get into the music for the second half. Join me again sooner than later. As always, sadly, this is the time where we have to part ways, at least for a little bit. I broadcast quite often, every day of the week, 8 days a week, as Ringo might say. But as always, you're welcome to stay up to date by checking your local listings. There's a good chance I might be coming up here soon, but if not, you can always have your station carry more of the mainstream by reaching out to Nola Daves Moses at nola@nv1.org. She's the distribution director for the network. Before this hour is officially up, St. Paul and the Broken Bones, the latest from Devin Gilfillian, and this new one, or at least new to the mainstream, from Levi Platero. Now, something that I've gotten a lot better about over the last year is featuring more singles or tracks from the latest release instead of just one or two here. It's just a part of the growing pains with organizing and producing a show of this size, but to remedy some of that right now, be ready for a flurry of Levi Platero. This time, from his latest album, Leaving This Town, you're invited to enjoy Is There Love? Let me know what you think about it. I'll be back with you in just a few. In the meantime, for your consideration and approval, right here on the mainstream.

Sabrina Teitelbaum is known to be one of the funniest and sharpest indie rockers working on the scene today. You might recall that before recording as Blonde Shell, she also went under the alt-pop name Baum, B-A-U-M, between 2017 and 2020. This marks her latest work, Heart Has to Work So Hard, a great recent addition into the rotation to kick off our precious time together right here on the mainstream. I'm Brett Mabey, and I'm excited that you'll be joining me for the hour. I trust that everything is going good in your world. And if you need a quick pick-me-up, well, I think you made it to the right place. We'll be hearing from Chromeo, also Julian Taylor and Jim James of My Morning Jacket. Later on, a new one for the library, courtesy of Lau Rowe. In this block, Ilani, but not before getting this one from Phoebe Bridgers into the rotation. Lost Boys marks her first solo single in 4 years. It's a sneak peek of her latest album, Lost Weekend. Enjoy this block of listening, and I'll check in with you in just a few on the mainstream.

Sir Chloe's Homeware, going back to 2023 with an earlier edition into the rotation. We also heard Ilani's Unshakable, a single that's not quite a year old, and one that's helped to propel her to newer visibility as she, in early 2026, toured alongside Black Belt Eagle Scout and Mato Waiyuhi, a great way to wind down 2025 and ring in the new year. We introduced Phoebe Bridgers' Lost Boys, a sneak peek of her latest album, Lost Weekend, into the rotation. And as always, I invite you to reach out to me a few different ways for a number of different reasons. And one of those is if you're a professional singer-songwriter, I always want to hear your submissions for consideration in the rotation. Get those high-quality MP3s in to BRETT at mainstreamradio.net or check the website of the same name out for the physical address by which you can send in CDs as well. In the remainder of our time, Sarah Julia, also Ibeyi in this block, and we're going to get back into things right now with Evan Peter Mast, better known as Evax, who is now emerging to be one of the most quietly influential electronic artists of the last couple decades. He just put out his newest album, Just Like Fire, on June 26. It's his third studio release on Because Music, and his first full solo release since 2021. Enjoy Say, and Say, stick around with me today on the mainstream.

You're listening to The Mainstream, and as we get going with this block, as I like to do it about this time of hour, is to get a shout-out to just a few of the many friends who are joining on this hour's broadcast. This time around, those who are dialed in the KCNP 89.5 FM, serving the people of Ada, Oklahoma. It's good to have you here, and should you have to step away from listening, I always encourage you first to check your own station's live stream capabilities. It's great to get those shout-outs to the hard-working operations and program managers and directors and talented staff, often volunteers, I might add, that help keep the radio world rockin' round. So as always, check out those live stream capabilities, but you can always check things out at nv1.org also. As we kick off, as we get back into this half, one from Julian Taylor and Jim James. But I thought we'd slide into this set with Julie Olive, an artist whose project philosophy with Shy Friend is, as long as you're okay with being cringe, you don't really have to worry about embarrassing yourself, end quote. I like that mantra, and right now it's Freaky Nightmare from Snaggletooth on The Mainstream.

talented citizen Potawatomi singer-songwriter Alexa Dawson and her new song. It's about 5 years old now, today on the mainstream. We also heard Julian Taylor and Jim James, Don't Let Them Get Inside Your Head, a collaboration that helped them to wind down 2025. We also heard Sarah Julia's Bigger Picture and Shy Friend's Freaky Nightmare from her project's debut album, Snaggletooth. Thank you for joining me, and I welcome you back anytime. If you just can't wait for the next time your local station airs the mainstream on the AM-FM airwaves, you're welcome to join me digitally on Live 365, the Soy Caught with Dental Todd, or just check out more information at mainstreamradio.net. It's the all-encompassing page of the many projects of the production house better known as Turtle Island Tunes Full Moon Radio, LLC. So again, check things out there. I look forward to hearing from you. 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All of that information and so much more can be found on the full website. As we wind things down right now, Andrew Bird, but not before introducing Lau Rose, June 26th, Mexican Summer release, Feel Into the Rotation. Be good to yourself and each other, and as always, join me again here soon on the mainstream.

Legend has it that Nathan Willett of Cold War Kids got the band's name from a story he wrote about children growing up in tents, emotionally charged environments. Pretty heavy stuff right there. And you remember their big single, Hang Me Up to Dry. You might not know that their breakout hit came together fast, written and recorded in a single day. Gotta love the spontaneity as well. I'm Brett Mabee. You're listening to The Mainstream. That was Cold War Kids' There Goes the Night, getting us into this hour on your new favorite show. And if you're joining for the first time, just a quick introduction. Brett Mabee Nikyaso to Diwante Eskyasta. Osaite Yantwaski Honskawagon Knoitz De Zao. Guahe Hatika Gon Sas Hats. Detne Heoaton Okas Haka Gahkwa. In other words, you can call me what you want, just not after dinner. I'm Brett Mabee, and as always, you're welcome to stick around for a fun hour of listening. We'll be listening to tracks from Of Montreal, and later on, Olivia Rodrigo, and one from my good friend Kerry Morin, and his one-off project, Young Ancients. Getting us into this first set of the hour, Euphoric is the third studio album by English singer-songwriter Georgia. It came out in the summer of 2023 on Domino Recording Company, and one of the standout tracks is Give It Up for Love, a great reminder for us all on The Mainstream.

Ella Montra's Imaginary Floors single on the mainstream. We also heard tracks from Girlie, and it was Georgia's Give It Up for Love from their third studio album Euphoric, getting us into the set. I'm Brett Mabee, of course, unless you're here for the first time, you might already know that, but if you are a new listener, well, you've made it to the right place, and I hope you keep coming back for more, as we like to shake things up and inject just a little bit of energy into the potential that is still there for AM/FM radio. Now, everybody gets distracted with things like satellite radio and podcasts, which are cool, don't get me wrong, but radio is the friend that never goes away. Even though the newer friends have the shinier toys and things like that, radio is always that friend that's there for you, and don't you forget that. So before our time together is up, I promise to bring you a lot more great music, including an incredible indigenous cover of an Iron Maiden classic. In this next set of Montreal, but not before, Prostitute. The Dearborn, Michigan band, formed in 2020, they signed Mute Records in late 2025. The band's members come from Polish, Roma, Lebanese, and Maltese backgrounds, and they're deeply influenced by Arab musical traditions. So as we get back into it right now, turn it up with their All Hail Pressure on the mainstream. Enjoy.

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1: All right, it's Undercurrents. I'm Greg McVicker. Pleased to be here with you. Got some good ones coming up from Haim, Joe Jackson, a new one from the Black Keys. And right now, it's Taj Mahal featuring Ziggy Marley and Rudy Costa.

0: winter. Can't stand the cold. I tend to cancel all the plans.
1: I'm sorry, I can't make it.
0: But when the heat comes, something takes a hold. Can I kick it? Yeah, I can't.

Well, as we're heading into the warmer season, Lord and her family and friends are heading into the winter season down in New Zealand. Solar power, Lord, here on Undercurrents Natural Vibrations, gave us tools and materials. And it was Elvis Costello and the Imposters with Magnificent Hurt. And new music from the Brothers Landreth, Stay. It's from their album Come Morning. Very nice. And we started with Taj Mahal featuring Ziggy Marley and Rudy Costa, Black Man, Brown Man. Hey, it's Undercurrents. Greg with you. As promised, new music now from the Black Keys. The album is Dropout Boogie. Here's Wild Child.

sea reaches for the shore. Like the silence of the room when I rise, hit the floor. It's just like the sky touches the trees when it's meant to be.

Dawn of the Buffalo with Meant to Be from the Silver Lined album. R.L. Burnside before that, Rollin' and Tumblin', and new from the Black Keys, it was Wild Child. The name of the album is Dropout Boogie, and they haven't indicated what the songs are going to be on the rest of the album, but I have my fingers crossed that they're going to do the Captain Beefheart song, Dropout Boogie. Yeah, that could be cool, and we'll see. All right. It's Undercurrents, back with Jamestown Revival, their new one, in just a minute.

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The friends of Undercurrents and everyone with your support of the station, thank you. Still ahead, new music from Drama. Got some Captain Beefheart and the Magic Band on the way. But first, here's the new one from Jamestown Revival. It's Young Man.

Man, there's some power there when Joe hooks up with the drummer and they just, boom, they just kick it with some energy. Joe Jackson, Invisible Man, from the album Rain. New music from Drama, the album Dance With Me, we heard Years. And it was Chris Webster and Nina Gerber together from an album called Apple Blossom Lane. Bye Bye Blackbird, you know that one. And Jamestown Revival's latest, Young Man. It's Undercurrents. I'm Greg McVicker, so happy to be here with you. And if you just joined us, welcome. Here's one from an album called Women in Music Part 3. Not a very glamorous name, but it's got some good stuff on it, like this from Haim. This is Gasoline.

Remember when dubstep was a thing? Well, that song was composed back then, and now it's out again on an EP with some other work. Taylor McFerrin, Done For. Wet Leg on Undercurrents from Isle of Wight. I just need a bubble bath to set me on a higher path. Wise words. It was Captain Beefheart and the Magic Band back when Ry Cooter's with the band. From their very first album, Safe as Milk, we heard Electricity. And we paired that up with Gasoline from Higham. You know, we're solar-powered here at the Radio Camp studio and use that to charge our cars, so it's hard to understand why people are still putting up the oil companies, but gluttons for punishment. You know, people don't like change. We do. That's why we're always changing up the music and always exploring the future together. Thank you for coming along. I'm Greg McVicar. 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
1: All right, it's Undercurrents. Gabriela Castellan here with you. Excited about the music that we'll be hearing this next hour, which includes Christone Kingfish Ingram, Polyphonic Spree, and Richard Thompson. And let's begin with Amethyst Kia. Here's Black Myself, the Moby Remix.

0: Hey, what's going on, y'all? This is Chris Stone, Key, Virginia, man. 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
1: You got a call.

of West Indian and Mohawk descent, that was Julian Taylor Band with Heard Good Things. Christone Kingfish Ingram preceded that with Your Time Is Gonna Come from his 2021 release, 662. In front of that, it was Priya Raghu with Kamali and Amethyst Kia with Black Myself, the Moby remix. You're listening to Undercurrents

Nice to hear that one again. That's the Wiggs with the title track of their 2014 release, Modern Creation. The Polyphonic Spree preceded that with You Don't Know Me. It was Jade Bird with Open Up the Heavens and Willie Nile with Expect Change. You're listening to Undercurrents. I'm Gabriela. We'll hear Archie Cavanaugh in just a minute.

It's Undercurrents, made possible by the Corporation for Public Broadcasting and the friends of Undercurrents like you. Thank you so much for your ongoing generous support. Now, let's remember Tlingit artist Archie Cavanaugh.

How great is that? That's traffic from a long time ago, Hole in My Shoe. Bird Talker ahead of that with Old Sob Story. It was Richard Thompson with No Matter, and we remembered Archie Cavanaugh from his album Alaska Jazz. That was I'm So Excited. This is Undercurrents, and I'm Gabriela, and I'm very excited to be with you right now. Here's one of my favorites, The Bird and the Bee.

The extraordinary guitar playing of Rodrigo y Gabriela. That was Oblivion from their 2021 release, The Jazz. It was Tia Carroll on Undercurrents with Ain't Nobody Worrying, and The Bird and the Bee brought us Runaway. You've been listening to Undercurrents. It's been great to have you along. I'm Gabriela Castellan. 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

Well, that's a groovy little intro. Thank you for that. And you are tuned in to KPTZ 91.9 FM, Port Townsend, kptz.org. This is Mark Floating Bridge here on a Friday, coming to you live from 305 here at Fort Worden in Port Townsend. Thanks for tuning in. If you haven't already, you should wake up, get some coffee, turn on the radio. Sending out the vibes for that. There we go. All right. Yeah, lots of music to get to, of course. And so we'll see what happens when we play this. And stay tuned. We'll be around.

0: And that is the Olympians with California from their latest album. As soon as I can get to it. In Search of a Revival came out this year. And then Roy Ayers, Adrian Young, and Ali Shaheed Muhammad from the Roy Ayers Jazz is Dead album with Solstice from 2020. Roy Ayers, great vibe harpist. And we start off Don Cherry, Nana Vasconcelos, and Colin Walcott from the album Kodana, came out 1979, it says here. And four CD set of just incredible music they put together. On the ECM label, of course. Where else would you find that? Okay, we got this little thing here.
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0: All right, that sounds great. What a great idea. Nice. Okay, we can get set up with this next set here with a local, Miles Okazaki, from his album Mirror. And I believe he was born here. And his mom is a great artist, and I've seen her work all over town. And so we'll get into that next. And we'll have community calendar at 8. So keep it glued right here, KPTZ.

0: And that's a new one from Michelle Negudicello with Cynthia Guerrero. Whoops. And title track is I Knew You Were Waiting. And that's actually off a new album, Cinnamon. And yeah, Michelle, gotta love that. Miles Okazaki, once again, a local prodigy there, guitar player with Coral from Mirror, came out 2006. And yeah, he raised here and then moved to the big city, New York. And Alabama Shakes from their latest album, I Must Be Dreaming, with I Feel Hope Coming. And lots of new music here this morning, among other things, so stay tuned. We have Community Calendar coming up next, and I need to tell you, you're listening to KPTZ 91.9 FM, Port Townsend, kptz.org. Okay, let's check it out. We got jazz up here at the Fort this week and this weekend, and I'm sure many other things going on in town. Let's find out.
1: 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Sing-a-ling at the Port Townsend Library with Keith Apgar. 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KPTZ will live broadcast the concert. 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Broadway at Sunset is an intimate, high-energy theatrical experience that weaves together iconic songs from the Broadway canon with hilarious, punchy storytelling. The performance is from 6 to 9 p.m. at Field Arts and Events Hall in Port Angeles. On Saturday, Strange Days Comics and Games is sponsoring a running walking club. This is a casual community group open to all that meets at Strange Days Comics and Games in Uptown. All abilities, skills, and ages welcome, with youth under 16 years old requiring an adult to be present. The event starts at 8 a.m. The Port Townsend Farmers Market is open from 9 a.m. to 2 p.m. in Uptown Port Townsend. Music will be provided by Chica Marimba. Tenant Organizing. Shared stories, shared power, collective action. These two-hour facilitated community conversations are for people who rent in Jefferson County for the purpose of creating a welcoming first step toward tenant and renter power in Jefferson County. The event is from 10:30 a.m. to 12:30 p.m. at the Jefferson County Library in Port Hadlock. On Saturday's entertainment calendar, Centrum's Jazz Port Townsend presents two main stage concerts at McMurdy Pavilion. One at 1 p.m., the other at 6 p.m., featuring artist faculty from around the country. More information is at centrum.org. On Sunday, Port Townsend Marine Science Center offers guided low tide walks at Fort Worden State Park, led by trained naturalists. Meet at the Port Townsend Marine Science Center, Building 502 in Fort Worden. The walk is from 9 to 10:30 a.m. The Chimicum Farmers Market is open at the Chimicum Farm Stand in Chimicum. Music will be provided by Matt Will and Katie Jean. The market is open from 10 a.m. to 2 p.m. North Olympic Land Trust is having their family potluck picnic with live music and updates from the Land Trust. The picnic is occurring at Olympic Bluffs Cidery and Lavender Farm in Port Angeles from 1 to 4 p.m. See North Olympic Land Trust's website for more information. Olympic Neighbors Summer Bash is at the Bishop Hotel in downtown Port Townsend from 1 to 6 p.m. For more information, see Olympic Neighbors website. On Sunday's entertainment calendar, there is a beginning line dance class at 1 p.m. at the Quimper Grange in Port Townsend. That's it for the weekend community calendar. Don't forget to submit your events to calendar at kptz.org 1 week ahead of time.
0: Okay, I hope you got all that. And, of course, big jazz time up here this weekend. Weekend. And so check that out, definitely. And the noontime free concert broadcast live here on KPTZ. And you can drop a note at dj at kptz.org if you're so inclined. And let me know if you're out there somewhere, please. Okay, back to music here on Floating Bridge. This is Mark. Stay tuned.

0: And that is a band called Empanadas Ilegales. I'm sure I'm doing that wrong. With a song called Agua o Coco. And that is a single just released from that band. 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We had Morcheeba from their big album, Big Calm, with Blindfold. La Luz from their latest album, News of the Universe, with Dandelions. Came out a couple years ago now. And then Quincy Jones, Soul Bossa Nova, from who knows when that came out, quite a while ago. A classic. Along with Herb Alpert and the Tijuana Brass, A Taste of Honey from Whipped Cream and Other Delights from 1965. And of course we had that album. I had all the Herb Alpert stuff. And, yeah. I was going to play trumpet in the band, but they had already had all the trumpet players, so I had to play clarinet instead. Oh, well. Okay, so we got that taken care of for that set here. We've got a little unit here, and let's see what's going on.
1: 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We are starting a session on amendments. And we're going to begin with nitrogen and how it affects our plants in the garden. Also, summer pruning both ornamentals and fruit trees with special guest Doug Van Allen. 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
0: Okay, there you go, In the Garden. Okay, gonna set the code here, all sorts of things. We'll move into some other genre, maybe, in a little bit. But this is fun. I'm getting into this. This is cool. All right, this is for Heather's Truck, and we'll be back.

0: All right. That is somebody named Helio Murgia, I'm going to pronounce it, from an album came out 2018, Lala Baloo, and that was Adias Not, we'll call it. And a really cool trio. He's on keyboards and accordion and melodica, of course, and Tony Buck on drums and Mike Morotsky on upright bass. And yeah, just pick that up at your local public library in Jefferson County. You can walk in there and go through the CD stacks and find something like that you would never probably hear on whatever streaming service you might have. So, Hermanos Gutierrez from their latest album title track, Los Ojos del Condor, just came out, brand new album from them. Then going back a couple years, Sons of Kemet with My Queen is Albertine. Albertina Sisulu, and the name of the album is Your Queen is a Reptile. And then going out to Ketchup, that was La Securite, I'm going to call it, with Ketchup from their album Bingo, came out this year, brand new cut. And I don't know how I found that, but yeah, going out to the truck. All right, that takes care of that set here on Floating Bridge. 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And thanks, Charles, Chaz, for checking in from way down there in the valley. Yeah, man, I bet it was hot down there. Ooh. Okay, let's do a quick spot here and be right back.
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0: Yeah, only. And I got to meet C-Dog. Oh, man, so cool. There's a person behind all that. It's really awesome. Okay, where are we going next? We're going to try to ease our way into whatever it is we're playing here. I don't know quite where we're headed, but this will help start that. And this is some Joni Mitchell here.

0: Thanks.
1: Yeah, I'd be excited too if I was there. REM recorded live in Seattle 1984, June 27th, with Driver 8, of course. And that was an LP 45, double-sided 12-inch for all you vinyl junkies out there. The Zombies, going back to Odyssey and Oracle, came out in 1968 with Beechwood Park. And then a brand new cut from Buffalo Nichols, somebody that kind of fell off my playlist there quite a while ago, and I haven't heard of him for a while, so that's a brand new cut last year, Cobalt Blues, a single. It must be an album out there by now, I would think. PJ Harvey from her latest, as a Voyager, is a single, and she has an album coming out, and that just came out here like a month ago or so, and so I'm looking forward to a new album from PJ Harvey. I hope you are too. I love PJ. Joni Mitchell started that set off with a boho dance from the Hissing of Summer Lawns, and that takes care of that set here. On Floating Bridge brings us up to a little after 9. 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And there is the playlist there. You can see what's happening there. And you can drop the note at dj@kptz.org if you're so inclined. And there you go. Okay, let's see. We have a thing here.
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1: Okay, there you go. There's a clever name. All right, should be fun, though. I was just at Finn River last night for a poetry reading by a couple empty bowl poets, and they have new books out. And yeah, that was very nice. Okay, where are we going? Well, lights are coming on. I don't think I've played this song all summer. I don't know what's wrong with me, so we're going to take care of that right now. And, yeah, let's bang away.

Yeah. Tom Waits playing it straight up. Straight to the top from Frank's Wild Years, the Vegas version. Yeah, just, boy, he nails it. Before Tom Waits, we had Modo Bakhtar with Talit from Afrik Victim, we'll call it. 2021, their great album there. Leon Bridges has a new single. Oh, he's got a new album out, Happiness Anytime. That was Illusion we played from Leon Bridges' latest album. And then going way back, that seemed like a good idea, 1978 with Heart from Dog and Butterfly doing Mistral Wind. And I hadn't heard that in a bazillion years. So there we have it. And the Kingsmen, of course, Louie Louie from, what, 1960 or something? So we got to play that during the summer. I should play that every set. All right, that takes care of that. I got to run. Buzzy's in the house. She's going to take over here in a few and take you up to 11:30 with all sorts of great stuff, no doubt. So keep it glued here at KPTZ. And we got the lunchtime live concert, free concert at noon, broadcast live, or down here at Fort Worden. So one or the other, but check that out. Okay, I got to run, got to do some stuff. Going to leave you with some more jazzy. Oops, it's an easy moving out over there. Some more jazzy music to take you out with, and we'll see you all next week with any luck, and have fun out there. All right, ciao, y'all.

Hey, good morning. It's 9:30, and you're listening to KPTZ in Port Townsend. My name is Buzzy Donahue. I'm here to 11:30 today. Well, once again, Mark Stout did a great show. Thank you, Mark. You know, before the show, I sit in the front office waiting to go on. And I started to look around at the space. And I'm so impressed that so many people, so many volunteers, with your support, made this happen. I mean, this studio now, this space is beautiful. I can remember when they brought us down here to look at it. And it was nothing but cement floors, walls, dusty, dirty. And I'm looking around thinking, what? Oh, no. How can this is, I couldn't see it. I could not see the vision. But somebody did. Maybe it started out with Robert Ambrose. I don't know. And with a lot of hard work, we have turned this space, when I say we, it's the collective we, not me, really. I mean, maybe I helped a little bit by fundraising, but there were people that just worked here night and day. And now this spot we're in is beautiful. Thank you, volunteers. Thank you, community, for making this happen. I know that it's made my life better. I'm hoping that it's made your life better, too, because that's the whole idea of community radio, connection. That's what we're all about here. All right, enough of me. Let's hear some music.

There you had Michelle Edwards and Ken Emerson, Willow Weep For Me. I've got a thing about willow trees. I spent the weekend in the Capitol Hill District, and I took a walk, and I found the biggest, most magnificent willow tree. And it all came back to me about my love of willow trees. And I have it because it wasn't the first tree I noticed when I was little, but it's one that evokes fond memories. When I was about two or three, we moved to Levittown, Pennsylvania. And I think it was the first one in Pennsylvania. And it was a suburb for white people, right? I didn't know that at the time, but that's what. And so there were a lot of people that had just gotten were released from their duty, and this was a chance to have a home. There were no trees, there were no landscaping, there were just houses, boxes right next to each other. No sidewalks, but there was a street. And our neighbor put in this little willow tree in their backyard. And we ended up, all the kids in the neighborhood, spending lots of time underneath, hanging around this poor little wimpy willow tree. But it was our tree. And that tree, we made magic under that tree. And we pulled on its limbs, and we ate it and hugged it. And it kept us cool, shaded us. And so ever since then, whenever I see a good willow tree, I don't know, it brings joy to my heart. All right. How about some music? Hey, good morning. How's everybody doing today? Yeah, it's a little cool and overcast, but we're okay with that, right? And you know about we've got live music coming today right here from Fort Worden. So come check it out. And then maybe drop by and admire this beautiful radio station that you helped build by supporting this station. I mean, because we couldn't have done it without our listeners who supported us. And that's why I'd like to thank Jeff from PT for his generous donation to our summer season of giving. 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

0: That, of course, is Joan Baez. I forget sometimes how beautiful her voice is. Bob Dylan with Knockin' on Heaven's Door, and a couple from the Beatles, because it's really hard just to play one Beatles song. Try it. And War with Summer. Good morning, I'm Bessie Donahue, and you're listening to KPTZ in Port Townsend, KPTZ 91.9 on your FM dial, or stream us by going to kptz.org.
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0: Oh, yeah. Are you like me and do you sing along? I love to sing along, especially to the Everly Brothers, because they sound so good. I was lucky enough to see them at one of those cow polish shows that my father, Tom Donahue, put on in the 60s. Judy Collins, In My Life, Peter, Paul, and Mary, Lemon Tree, and Linda Ronstadt with Blue Bio. A lot of good voices right there for you. And good morning. I'm Buzzy Donahue. 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

should I be afraid of dying? 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

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That came out in 1963. It was produced by Quincy Jones. She was 17 years old at the time. I happened to see Leslie Gore at a Cow Palace show, and it blew me away because women weren't singing like this. Women, girls, they weren't talking about this kind of thing.

0: you don't own me? Are you kidding? So there she was on stage, bouffant haircut, you know, all dressed with the petticoats, looking just so clean. And then she starts saying, you don't own me. It was a big deal. I felt it was a big deal, like something was going on. And I so appreciated it. Lindsey Buckingham did All My Sorrow. A couple from Pink Floyd, Bob Marley and the Wailers, Edwin Starr, War. And, of course, Roy Orbison. Hey, good morning. I'm Bessie Donahue, and you're listening to KPTZ in Port Townsend.
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you. Oh, they do such a good job. That's Robert Plant and Alison Krauss doing an Everly Brothers song, Gone, Gone, Gone. Patsy Cline, what can you say? The best. We heard, too, Taj Mahal started out with Leaving Trunk. And Elton John did Leave On from Madman Across the Water. Hey, good morning. I'm Buzzy Donahue. I've got about 15 more minutes, and it's all about the music, right? I hope everyone's doing well. Yeah, and if not, it'll get better. It always does.

Well, it's time to say goodbye. Thank you so much for joining me today. It's always my pleasure to be here. My name is Buzzy Donahue. I'm back Wednesday, 1 to 3 p.m., right here on your favorite community radio station, KPTZ.

0: This is KPTZ Port Townsend. This week, all around us is Jazz Port Townsend at Centrum. I'm Larry Stein. I had a chance last week to talk with the new artistic director, Dawn Clement. This is her second year leading Jazz Port Townsend. I spoke to her from her new home in Denver, where she is associate professor of jazz studies at Metropolitan State University of Denver. As you will hear from her, she is no newcomer to Port Townsend and the jazz program. This is a week of study, performance, mentorship, community, and some great jamming, all in the beautiful surroundings of Fort Worden and the Salish Sea. We'll hear our conversation and clips of music of many of the widely respected jazz musicians who are here teaching. Last year was the first year that you started as the artistic director. I always remind people that you're by no means a newbie in this place.
1: That's right.
0: You've been to Jazz Port Townsend since you were very young, right?
1: Yes, I was a student there a couple of years in high school. I accompanied the vocalists in my 20s and have been teaching there for many years. I think I missed a year or two in there, but it's a place very near and dear to my family and my heart and all of that. So,
0: well, and to us too, because I've been covering it the 15 years that we've been on the radio, and you've been there every year, just about as I can tell.
1: That's awesome.
0: That's great that we have that longevity. This year is your year two of your artistic directorship, if we want to call it that. What I love about it, we saw last year and this year, you're bringing some new people in from other parts of the country, really. And now that you're based in Denver, you're really connecting to that jazz scene. Last year, you brought some artists that you know there, and you brought some of them back again this year. And I'm wondering if you added some more from the Denver list of Denver jazz players.
1: I think it's been a goal of mine to diversify in some different ways. And of course, we can always do more and we can always do different and we can always do better. So I'm really excited about this year. The theme is tradition meets future, because we have some very familiar faces returning with Terrell Stafford and Wycliffe Gordon and Anat Cohen. So yes, to answer your question, I'm bringing Shane Ensley again. He's a colleague of mine out here in Denver at MSU Denver. But we're featuring a band that Shane's been a co-leader of and a part of for a decade, a band called Kneebody, which I think will be pretty new to the audience out in Port Townsend, maybe not as new to the students. Kneebody is, it's a hard one to describe. They do original music. I guess you might call it fusion. Two members of Kneebody have taught at Port Townsend before, Ben Wendell on saxophone, and of course, Shane Ensley, a wonderful keyboardist who plays Fender Rhodes, named Adam Benjamin, who teaches in Reno, and an amazing drummer named Nate Wood, who plays bass and drums at the same time. So Larry, I think you're going to really enjoy hearing these guys, and it's just a rocking, awesome band.

Their records are amazing. They have a new record out, but one of my particular favorites is a record called Chapters, and it features some special guests. And so we have a full circle moment there with Michael Mayo, also on faculty this year. He's a guest on one of the Kneebody records. So tradition meets future in that sense. Kneebody's not a brand new band. They've been around a while, but I think they'll be new to some of our students and our audience members. And that's exciting. The other thing I love about that, and one thing I think is so special, if we can make the opportunity happen, is to have a band in residence all week. So Kneebody will be there all week.

0: one thing I was really thinking about with this music, since it's such an oral tradition and passed down from our mentors, and we learn from our teachers and give back that way. And it's so reciprocal. We have as our legacy artist this year, Rufus Reed. And Rufus will be on faculty all week, also teaching a combo and giving an interview. But his music will also be featured with the big band on Saturday afternoon. He has a beautiful suite. Christine Jensen is directing. That set will include some of Rufus's music. So,
1: for those of us who don't know really Rufus Reed, we're so glad you're bringing him to us. I know he has a whole life in jazz. And
0: oh, man. Rufus is an exquisite bassist. I met him years ago. I played at City Center in New York with Jane Ira Bloom, and a dancer who was a original founding member of Alvin Ailey named Carmen de Lavalade. Rest in peace, Carmen. And Rufus played bass, and that's the first time I got to meet him. But his historical connection to the music is beyond anything I can describe. I don't know enough to tell you his entire catalog, but I will say that he's played with greats like Philly Joe Jones and Bill Evans, and he has some ties with the Northwest. He writes incredible music, including large ensemble music. Just a phenomenal person and a phenomenal musician. Mm-hmm.

0: Well, also, it makes me think of George Cables, who's with us every year. And he's a legend himself in terms of all the people he's played with over the years. And his history in jazz, I always go back to him during the year and play some George Cables. I pick up music of his when he's here.
1: Same. And I'm always mind blown when I hear George live and in a recording. I'm always like, man, how is he doing that? You know, still just all the stuff with Bobby Hutcherson, but also just the way he's playing now.
0: Yeah,
1: I do have George and Rufus performing together on the main stage as well.
0: Oh, wow.
1: And that'll be a really nice treat on Friday evening.
0: Friday evening. Wow. Well, that's one to highlight.
1: So we're featuring three sets per event, Friday evening, Saturday afternoon, and Saturday evening.
0: Mm-hmm.
1: The middle set of each of those is a short teaser. It's a short little mini set. So we're trying that again. Just one other note is that, you know, it is always in my mind to feature some new young women and also women who've been pioneers of this music and also continuing to keep it going. So we've got Leonie Mateo coming, who was a student of Rufus's, and she was also a student at Centrum years ago. She played the main stage with Matthew Whitaker, I believe, the year before I came on as artistic director. Leonie's back. She's doing a great special topic throughout the week. And we have a violinist returning. We've had in the past Regina Carter. And so this year we're bringing Sarah Caswell, who's just a wonderful string artist, amazing improviser, amazing writer. She'll be featured on the Saturday afternoon main stage first set.

0: You're listening to Don Clement, the artistic director of Jazzport Townsend, going on all around us at Centrum in Fort Worden. This is KPDZ Port Townsend.
1: And of course, Allison Miller will be returning on drums. She's been on faculty before.
2: It seems like every year. She always knocks people out with her
1: She's
2: abilities.
1: She's great. And then, you know, I'm very excited to feature a couple regional folks who have never been there for the entire week. So we have Mark Taylor on alto saxophone. He's been a part of the big band for years, but he's never taught the week. So Mark will be out all week. And we also have a wonderful multi-instrumentalist coming down from Vancouver, BC, named John Lee. John plays bass, drums, piano, guitar. I mean, he's ridiculous. And it'll be just very exciting to feature those, you know, mainstays of the region, but new faces to the week-long workshop,
2: right,
1: along with returning regional characters too.
2: Right.
1: So,
2: it's such a table you're set of of incredible music. In terms of public performances, as the week goes on, Wednesday and Thursday are the nights for jazz in the clubs, which is one of the highlights to me of this festival and any festivals that do the in the clubs thing.
1: The
2: fact of being in a small room and being really close to them and being able to move from room to room and see and compare some different people, really an amazing experience.
1: Yeah.
2: So that's Wednesday and Thursday nights starting at 8:30.
1: Right.
2: 8:30 until late, as is right.
1: Some of them start at 8. So we have some staggered starts folks can really like check out as much music as possible.
2: Right. So that you just pay at the door and there's a fee for that. And tickets for the main stage concerts, are they typically sold out for the jazz festival? Or
1: I believe we still have some available, and the website would be the best place to go for that.
2: Yeah. Well, one thing I'm always interested in when the jazz festival comes around is your vocal track. I'm interested in the vocalists. I love them. And
1: me too.
2: Maybe you can outline a little bit of.
1: Well, I'm very excited. We have a small vocal group this year. We have, I believe, 13 or 14 vocalists, participants, and two vocal instructors this year. Michael Mayo, who's been there once before. And we have another full circle moment with, I believe, a former professor of his, a woman named Dominique Eade, who teaches at New England Conservatory. She's wonderful, amazing improviser, amazing educator. So we'll have Dominique and Michael there all week. We have had some desire expressed from singers in the past to do a bit more group singing. So in some ways, we've got the traditional track still going where they'll work with the amazing trio in a couple different rooms, but we've also got some group singing going on throughout the week. And I'm really leaning into the possibility of, you know, vocalists auditioning for a combo possibly next year. So Dominique is new. I think it's going to be really wonderful to have her.
2: I was looking at the list of artists, and my show is on Wednesday mornings, and I played her yesterday, and it's just mind blowing. She did a really amazing, almost kind of spoken word rather than singing version of a Bob Dylan song. It was amazing.
1: Yeah.
2: It was amazing. Yeah. with a real interesting piano accompaniment. Yeah.
1: So Dominique will be featured Friday evening on the main stage with George and Rufus.
2: Oh, wonderful. Wow.
1: And Michael on Saturday evening.
2: Mm-hmm. Great.

0: So, what's the situation? I know we do the Free Friday concert, but last year you wanted to go for 2 hours because you wanted to be able to feature as many of the combos that have been working, student combos, as you could. And we can only do an hour, so we cut our broadcast off after an hour.
1: I
0: So,
1: understand.
0: yeah.
1: Well, it's a
0: So,
1: little longer this year because we've got pre-pandemic, we had a reading band for students, a student participant reading band for years. And it was directed by educator drummer Clarence Acocks. And last year we brought the reading band back, but it was a little informal. We just did a couple sessions, no performance. So part of the reason Free Friday is going a little long is we've got three combos and the reading band is back. And they're going to perform on Friday. We changed the name with Clarence's blessing. We're calling it the Acocks Legacy and Swing Orchestra. Again, they'll be closing out the 2 hour slot on Friday outside the Commons. And we have, guest directors throughout the week working with them.

0: earlier this year, so folks don't have to wait around quite so late. But it's going to go from 6 to 8:30, and we're hoping to really make that Saturday day feel so festive out on the Little Green. We're going to keep the gates open, have some food trucks out there, have it really feel like a festival day, you know?
1: Well, they just did it. You must have heard about Fiddle Tunes at 50. They just had the whole area full of people and
0: How was it?
1: four stage. It was totally well attended, crowded.
0: Oh, that's
1: And
0: great.
1: people love Fiddle Tunes so much, and there's such a loyal following. It was wonderful because there's this new little outdoor stage, although I don't know if we're going to be using it. It's a fold-up outdoor stage.
0: We're using it.
1: We're using the outdoor stage. Great. Great. Using it for what?
0: Combos.
1: For the combos. So for the
0: Yep.
1: free for the Friday concerts.
0: For the Little Greens. Yeah, we've got a few on Saturday and a few Saturday, Friday evening. So,
1: Great. Great.
0: yeah.
1: Well, we're trying to encourage more of the artists when they have a break in their schedule. And I know they're so busy, they seem to be working day to night. And we're inviting artists who are teaching artists who feel like talking about their work to come to the station. So, yeah, if they have time, I don't know.
0: Okay.
1: I don't know how much break time they have.
0: We've got some windows. There's a few windows, you know. It's hard to cram it all in, and I love what the program manager, how she describes it, Gwen Franz. She describes it as a camper van that's just packed to the gills. So, you know, with due respect, they have some breaks in there, but I'd love to mention that, spread the word. I'd love to come by if at all possible. And I'm so grateful and honored to just be continuing to work on this. It's really one of the highlights of my musical journey and musical life. So it's nice to talk with you too, Larry.
1: It's such a

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I'm Sonny Flores. And soon we'll be having a Friday free concert. It's jazz today. So stick around. We'll be broadcasting at right about 12 o'clock or so. So just stand by. Right now it's a little music.

0: 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I'm Sonny Flores. Shortly, we'll have live free concert Friday, jazz. We're now going live to Fort Warden Commons. Larry, are you there? Just checking in with our team. Larry, are you out there?
1: And on KPTZ. From the Nora Porter Commons at Fort Warden. I'm Larry Stein.
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3: Good evening, ladies and gentlemen. Thank you for being here for Centrum's Free Fridays at the Fort series. 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We are live on KPTZ Radio. Thank you to our friends at KPTZ for helping make this event possible. I also want to thank Jefferson Healthcare and First Security Bank for sponsoring the Free Friday series. This repeats again next week as a reminder. But I also want to let you know that today we have a very special opportunity. We have 2 hours of entertainment today. So feel free to be comfortable, come and go as you need to. We're looking forward to presenting some of our incredible participants that have come here from all over the globe to be with us this week. As a reminder, Jazz Port Townsend has performances this evening at 7 o'clock at the McCurdy Pavilion. Tomorrow, matinee concert at 1 o'clock. And tomorrow night at 7 o'clock as well. 6 o'clock. I'm sorry. Saturday night is at 6 o'clock. Tickets are available at the box office an hour before each show or in advance online. So we're grateful to have you here. We want to thank the Java Truck for being here every week. Heidi's been with us for almost 30 years here at Centrum. And we have tables to visit if you care to for Centrum and KPTZ. Without further ado, to introduce today's artist, let's welcome the artistic director for Jazz Port Townsend, Dawn Clement.
4: Thank you so much. Please give it up for Rob Berman, our wonderful executive director. Thank you, Rob. Thank you all so much for choosing to spend your afternoon with us. The weather sure changed, didn't it? I thought it was going to be nicer today, but this is welcome, especially coming from 97-degree Denver. We've been having a terrific week. It's such a blessing, and I'm so grateful to be around such wonderful participants. The feedback, the attitude, the vibe has been incredible, and likewise from our wonderful faculty. So I already forgot it.
5: Kuji no Inu.
4: No Inu?
5: Yeah, no
4: okay.
5: Inu.
4: Okay, so these guys have a really fabulous name. I'm going to let their director tell you more about that. we have, you know, this wonderful, amazing returning faculty member with us for many years now, multi-instrumentalist, multifaceted wizard, the great Jay Thomas. Can you give it up for Jay, please? I would just describe him as a very reciprocal learning, which is what the learner, which is what the music is all about. Jay is constantly shedding some light on something for me. I'm always learning from him, and I see him always learning and always seeking out information, always studying, and just an amazing, stellar human. So, without further ado,
5: Kuji no Inu.
4: The Kuji no Inu combo.

Yeah, the 9 o'clock dogs. That's who we are. I am so proud of this band. They really, really ramped it up this week. We had a ball. That one was called Devilette. And that was written by Dexter Gordon, great tenor saxophone player. I sound like, yeah, my name is Jay and I'm a musician. Oh, anyway, this is... I'm going to give all the first names here because I don't have their last names memorized. Darn it. We have on tenor saxophone, Rohan. Yeah. And we have Abe on the trombone. Sophia on piano. Yeah. Frank on the drums. Finn on the bass. Finn, man, I thought we were going to have to call an ambulance the first day. His fingers, all of his hand turned into a blister, giant blister, from so much bass playing. But he's got it underhand. At one point, he was playing with his thumb. And Carter on the alto. And Jackson on the trumpet. Anyway, we're going to do the second song we're going to do. We're going to do one that we wrote. And this one is called, what is it? Big Daisy. Okay, here we go.

0: All right. That was Olio by the great Sonny Rollins, who we lost recently. Man, oh, man. Next one is...
1: what's it called again?
0: First Meraki, and this one Jackson brought in, and at first I went, oh, boy, in the middle of the week, I went, oh, boy, and then we played it, and it's in 5-4, and I said, oh, boy, it's going to be too hard, but right away, it really is one of our faves.

0: Oh, yeah. Gucci no, Inu.
1: Okay. I'm so proud of this band. Thank you very much and for all your support. And make to, it, without you, this wouldn't happen. Thank you.
2: Yeah, you guys.
3: You're listening to Student Combos, mentored by Jazzport Townsend faculty. This was Jay Thomas, a veteran trumpeter, who was the mentor for this great little group. 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Our KPTZ broadcast will end at 1 o'clock, so we'll hear one more combo.
4: Sure has been fun. These guys... Larry and I were just talking about the fact that this is evidence that jazz is alive and well, because I think we probably had one member of that band who was, anywhere close to two decades younger than Larry and me. Now, everybody else, it could have been our grandchildren, and those guys cooked, you know. It was a real pleasure to hear and see. So, a lot of credit to Dawn Clement, because she's put this whole thing together and done a really awesome job. The faculty this year has just been truly incredible. I've attended a couple of
3: Jazz in the Clubs. And I have been at a few of them, and there's 2 days of them, Wednesday and Thursday, and it's really great. Opportunity to see these people up close and see them work, and it's literally like being in a club, except there's no restaurant there.
4: There is a bar there.
3: And yesterday they were serving oysters out in the front.
4: That makes me happy.
3: And
4: they've done a really good job. Centrum has done a great job of making a really nice club feel out of the 204 building, which they've got really nice tables, really subtle lighting, and I'm used to those as a square and contra dancing venue back in the old days during Fiddle Tunes. And man, what a shift. Centrum's done an awesome job. I was a little skeptical.
3: One thing we've forgotten to do is ID the station. You're listening to KPTZ Port Townsend, and we're at Fort Warden at Free Friday concert.
4: Yeah, always a pleasure to do this with you, Larry.
3: Yeah, well, it's always a pleasure to do this festival.
4: It is. Truly.
3: There is really, it's jammed, it's just jammed to the gills, really, with talent and work. Basically, the people work. I don't see how anybody even sleeps. And me just being a kind of observer participant, I find I can't go to sleep. I mean, I just listened to the music up till 10:30 last night. Oh, okay.
4: Yeah, well, it's fun for me because it loads up my brain with some really nice dream fodder. I was noting last night that it's just remarkable because we're in the presence of brilliance.
3: Yeah.
4: And you just take it for granted.
3: I think Dawn Clement is getting ready to introduce the next band.
4: Great, she looks like it.
3: And she's speaking with Liani Matteo, who's a fairly young artist, but she's one of the teaching artists here this year.
4: Yeah, and great bass player.
3: Oh, yeah, both Peter and I got to see her play bass last night.
5: Good afternoon. How are we holding up?
3: Dawn Clement.
5: Doing well. Welcome. I'm really excited about this next band. They've been directed by a wonderful bassist, wonderful musician, composer, improviser, Liani Matteo. We can give it up for Liani. Woo! Liani was here as a student. She performed with Matthew Whitaker a couple years ago. And it's a real full circle moment for us, and such an honor to have her along with Rufus Reed, as they have also worked together, and Rufus is a mentor to Liani and myself and many of us. So we are so thrilled to hear this group. They are called the Samurai Seven. So please, one more time with your warmest Port Townsend welcome for Liani Mateo and the Samurai 7.
6: We might need a little second for the group to set up, but I just want to say thank you guys so much for having us. It's been such a pleasure to work with everyone in this ensemble. They have really given it their all, memorizing arrangements, asking great questions, and just being a team. And what I think is one of the best feelings in the world is just being a part of a band. So I'm so proud of them, and I'm so excited for you guys to hear what we've been working on this week. And just give us 2 seconds.
3: While they're kind of tweaking things, getting ready, I want to say that Liani Mateo, along with several other teaching faculty here, are people who have come through Jazzport Townsend over the years.
4: Yeah.
3: And some of them are still in the process of getting their advanced degree in music, but they're here teaching even younger people than them.
4: Yeah, I mean, it's just a testament to Centrum.
3: And
4: this goes all the way back.
3: Yeah.
4: To the old Bud Shank days. And people like Diana Krall.
3: Yeah.
4: And, you know, Ingrid. Trumpeter from the north.
3: That's right.
4: Ingrid Jensen.
3: Yeah, right.
4: And Christine.
3: And Christine Jensen, who's here leading the big band.
4: Right.
3: Well,
4: these guys are getting close.
3: Yeah. Well, they're almost there.

0: Hello? Hello? thank you all so much for coming. It means a lot that you're all willing to come out and support local live jazz. That last tune was Top of My Head by Roy Hargrove. Fun fact about that one, it was recorded in Seattle at KNKX radio station. Going to pass the mic off to Sophia to introduce the next song. Thank you. And the band.
1: Hi, thank you for coming out here.
2: Sorry.
1: So today we have Everett on trumpet.
3: Woo! Yay!
1: Jane on clarinet.
3: Yay!
1: We have Aviv on drums.
3: Yeah!
1: Aria on bass. We have Gabe on piano.
3: Yeah.
1: And I'm Sophia on sax.
3: Woo!
1: And JD on guitar.
3: Woo!
1: We're about to play Tenor Madness by Sonny Rollins.

0: That was
1: get us up here.
0: You Go to My Head by Havin Gillespie. Our next song is Sugar by Stanley Turin.

0: Yes, I think bring us up. Yeah.
1: Yeah. All right. Thank you all for coming. It's been a pleasure playing for you guys. This is our last song, so I'm gonna count off.
0: We can let them go.
2: Awesome.
0: I said let them go.
2: Do this.
1: A one, a two, a one, two.
0: Good faith in them. Well, we've reached the end of our 12 noon broadcast. It's almost 1 o'clock. This wonderful wonderful combo, mentored by Liani Mateo, who's not that much older than these young
3: than the
0: people
3: kids.
0: Who are playing. Yeah. Well, we're so happy to be able to do it. Well, we got to thank everybody here who's involved with this. This concert goes on until 2 o'clock with one more combo and then a big band that's been given the name of Clarence Acox, the longtime director of the wonderful student big band here. So that's going on until 2 o'clock. If you love the music, come on over. There's plenty of room on the grass for you. And it's a nice midday here.
3: Really pleasant weather.
0: Yeah.
3: We've had a great time with our crew. Really want to thank Taylor Clark, Mike McMines. Is that correct? Thanks, Mike. And Tracy McQueen, Mike Flanagan, Randy Lyon, Rachel Smith, Sonny Flores, and Chris Bricker.
0: And two more people who are at the KPDZ table if you want to talk about KPDZ as a service to the community that we are. Melissa and Rick there are at that table for a little while longer.
3: Where is that table, Larry?
0: It's over next to, you'll see there's a van that has Centrum logo on it and a tent. And it's and we have a KPTZ banner that's to the little bit to the
3: right
0: west of that, I guess.
3: Yep, that's
0: anyway.
3: It's on the south side of the field.
0: Anyways, but we do have to thank the Centrum people who made this happen. The two mentors who worked with these combos, Jay Thomas and Liani Mateo, the Jazz Port Townsend. Artistic director for the second year now is Dawn Clement, but she's a long, long time veteran of participating since she was in high school in Jazz Port Townsend.
3: Yep.
0: The program manager is Gwen Franz.
3: Yep. And also like to thank Rob Berman, of course, always. He's been really a great asset for us. And I think I already covered our remote broadcast crew.
0: You did.
3: And so thanks to all you guys and everybody in the station, too.
0: Yeah, and come on down if you want to see it. This concert continues until 2 o'clock here.
4: 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All summer we're bringing those concerts from the lawn from Centrum, and we'll be back next week with more of the same. 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
5: Words to live by, friends.

Yes, sir. Live from Austin, Texas. That's Guy Clark there doing a song from his buddy Towns Van Zandt. Welcome to Word Songs. I am Was, where the lyrics do the talking. Days up and down, they come like rain on a conga drum. Forget most, remember some, but don't turn none away. Everything is not enough, and nothing is too much to bear. Where you been is good and gone. All you keep is the getting there. That is, to live is to fly. The lyrics by Towns Van Zandt on Word Songs today. You know, I set out to do a show, a Texas show today, Texas singer-songwriters, which I'm going to do. And I was having trouble getting too far down away from Guy Clark and Towns Van Zandt. So a lot of this first half of this show is going to be songs of Towns Van Zandt and Guy Clark. A lot of them sung by other people. And the first set, in fact, is going to be a set of more of Towns Van Zandt covers. And I'm going to kick it in right away with an obscure song, Rex's Blues, kind of a sad song about Rex, and he was riding the blue wind high and free. She'll lead you down through misery, leave you low, come time to go alone, and as low can be. I am Was, this is Word Songs, and this song is Rex's Blues, done by Sunvolt on Word Songs.

Mighty like waterfalls, loves me like I want her to. 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My guitar rings a melody, my guitar sings Loretta's fine. 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

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It begins with this plaintive, vulnerable inquiry. If I needed you, would you come to me for to ease my pain? 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I would swim the seas for to ease your pain. It's Townes Van Zandt, and that was along with Emmylou Harris on a really great recording called Texas Rain, the Hill Country Recordings. If you like this Texas music, that's an incredible album to get. Texas Rain, the Rain Country Hill Country Recordings. On Word Songs today, that we're gone to Texas, and we did a whole set there of Townes Van Zandt songs covered by others. Sun Volt kicked us in with Rex's Blues, and then Charlie Sexton, along with Sharon McNally, brought us No Place to Fall, and then Hurry from the Riff Raff. They came in with Delta Mama Blues, and our old friend John Prine did Loretta, and Loretta, she's a barroom girl, wears them sevens on her sleeve, dances like a diamond, shines, tells me lies I love to believe. And then up to Townes and Emmylou Harris doing Texas Rain, the Hill Country Recordings. Really glad you're there. Thanks for writing in, calling in. You know, you could message me at dj@kptz.org. O-R-G, or DJ was W-A-S at kptz.org. And we've added this thing where you can text, and if you text this number that I'm about to give you, it'll go right to an email, right to the Word Songs DJ sitting behind the microphone. And so that number is 360-217-9160, 217-9160. So maybe you're rolling around in your car and just come to a parking lot and you just have to say, hey, dig the music. So feed your DJ and let me know you're there. I know that lots of people are listening. I want to know that you are. So it's 217-9160. Coming up after this set as well, True Believers Know It Is, we're going to be visited by our special guest, Professor Coyote, on Rhymes with Bob. And then today at 2:30, a special mystery guest is going to come in and play us a Texas song. We're going to hear some Texas music live in the studio on Word Songs today. All right, I'm going to do some Guy Clark songs, and I'm going to kick in this. I don't know. This should be the national anthem, the chorus of this goes, you gotta sing like you don't need the money, love like you'll never get hurt, you gotta dance like nobody's watching, it's gotta come from the heart if you want it to work on Word Songs.

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0: most beautiful songs that I know of, from Guy Clark, sung by Terry Allen there. The song is Old Friends. It's like when you're making conversation and you're trying not to scream and you're trying not to tell them you don't care what they mean, and you're feeling really fragile and you really can't get home and you really feel abandoned, but you want to be alone. Old friends, they shine like diamonds. 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Old friends, Lord, you can't buy them. You know, it's old friends, after all, on Word Songs Today. That was a delicious set of Guy Clark songs that kicked in with Guy doing Come From the Heart from his album, Old Friends. And we heard Joe Ely. Then after that, one of the epical songwriters of Texas, singing a Guy Clark song, Dublin Blues. And then you can't leave out old Willie with a distinctive guitar sound, probably the most distinctive guitar sound in the world now, his guitar named Trigger. And he did a beautiful Guy Clark song called My Favorite Picture of You, a song Guy wrote about his wife, Susanna, who he wrote a lot of songs about. And Guy did song, she ain't going nowhere. I'm going to specialize this song sometime. Some of the lyrics, this may be one of the best lyrics in all of music in this song, She Ain't Going Nowhere. Check this out. It says, well, she ain't going nowhere, that's for sure. And the wind had its way with her hair, and the blues had a way with her smile, and she had a way of her own, like prisoners have a way with a file. Word Songs Today and Terry Allen up to Old Friends. And speaking of old friends, it is time for Rhymes with Bob, which is brought to you each week by, who is our, oh, we have a new sponsor. I want to make sure that I get this right. Yes, there he is. It's Reverend Joe B's Burger Shack. Drop in for some beef and a side of poet fries. And it is time for Rhymes with Bob.
1: Now they ask me to read a poem at the sorority sister's home. I got knocked down and my head was swimming. I wound up with the dean of women. Yippee! I'm a poet, I know it, hope I don't blow it.
0: And he's cruising around with the dean of women in Bertha, his 82 Pontiac, where he cruises the oyster shell back roads of Buzzards Bay, Ma. Professor Coyote, welcome back to Word Songs.
2: It's a pleasure to be here, albeit I'm a little sad because summer is already a month over.
0: I'm sad because I missed you last week. It was that my week's been felt off, and it's been 2 weeks since we've done this, and I realized, oh, man, I need a little ride with Bertha today.
2: So yeah, sorry I wasn't here. I had a gig in Mattapoisett, which is on the coast of Massachusetts. It was a wonderful gig, by the way, but we didn't do any Bob at all.
0: You know, and so we're doing a show on Texas singer-songwriters, and we're going to do a Bob song. We're going to nerd out on a Bob song today that has absolutely nothing about Texas, or we could have picked a lot of them, you know, right? But this is, we're gonna come in with a song that came off his album Infidels, which was really the return of the secular songwriter right after his three Christian trilogy albums. And this also in this, well, you know, they had an album with the usual songs of love and breakup and all, but also really the return of the vitriolic protest
2: and
0: singer,
2: this song
0: really.
2: In particular that you picked is quite the screed.
0: Yeah, it is. It's Union Sundown, and man, it is more true every day that goes by. And this, let me read this from the Bob Bible. It says, this song was written in In 83, Dylan gives another example of his visionary gift. Here he produces a manifesto against globalization of trade that transformed human beings into mere consumers. The songwriter balances humor and derision, shoes from Singapore, flashlights from Taiwan, tablecloths from Malaysia, shirts from the Philippines, silk dresses from Hong Kong, dog collars from India. It all adds up to a protest against imported consumer goods.
2: And you left off the most pressing

0: criticism for this song because the perception was he was talking about protectionism, and in today's world we almost link that with anti-immigration, anti-helping other countries, etc. But really, you have to look at this song from where he came, which was Hibbing, Minnesota, one of the most unionized cities in the United States, and one of the most radical union cities in the United States, with the giant iron mine that was there when he grew up. A mine so big that they literally moved the entire town because they discovered iron underneath all the buildings.
1: Yeah.
0: So that's where he came
1: And
0: from.
1: it says,
0: And
1: he says a lot of people complain and there's no work. I say, what are you saying that for when nothing you got is U.S. made? They don't take nothing here no more. Capitalism is above the law. It says it don't count unless it sells. And something too, I think there is another side of what you're saying because it wasn't just protectionism. So listen to this, the pearls are from Japan, the dog collars from India, and the flower pots from Pakistan. All the furniture, it says, made in Brazil. Where a woman, she slaved for sure, bringing home 30 cents a day to a family of 12. That's a lot of money to her. So there's the other side of it.
0: And I'm going to argue that the last verse is the one that really is where he's coming from on this song. And that's the verse that turns it on
1: Yeah,
0: its head.
1: you got it, man.
0: Democracy
1: Democracy
0: don't
1: don't rule
0: rule the
1: the
0: world.
1: world.
0: You
1: You
0: better
1: better
0: get
1: get
0: that
1: that
0: in
1: in
0: your
1: your head.
0: head. This
1: This world
0: world is
1: is
0: ruled
1: ruled
0: by
1: by violence,
0: violence, but
1: but
0: I
1: I guess
0: guess that's
1: that's better
0: better
1: left
0: left
1: unsaid.
0: unsaid.
1: From Broadway to the Milky Way, that's a lot of territory indeed. And a man's got to do what he has to do when he's got a hungry mouth to feed. It's Union Sundown on Word Songs.

0: That's it for this week's Rhymes with Bob. Union Sundown there. Mark Knopfler on guitar and Robin. And with Sly and Robbie, the reggae drummers. And wanted to mention my favorite lyric in this whole song. They used to grow food in Kansas. Now they want to grow it on the moon and eat it raw. I can see the day coming when even your home garden is going to be against the law. Union Sundown on Rhymes with Bob today. Thanks to Professor Coyote. We'll be back next week. And now it's time for a little bit of business.
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0: Missed just the little top part of that. One of our underwriters, Rain Shadow Recording, just love having them. And speaking of them, KPTZ and Rain Shadow welcomes Iona Fife on Thursday this coming week, July 30th at 7:30 at the Rain Shadow Recording Studio at Fort Worden. You got to come on down and check that out. Rain Shadow's got a beautiful little recording studio. It's like going into a home living room. So Iona Fife, Thursday, July 30th at 7:30. She's really one of Scotland's finest singers, rooted deeply in the traditions of the northeast of Scotland. So that is this Thursday at 7:30 at Rain Shadow here at Fort Worden. All right, and Olympic Neighbors invites you to the Summer Bash. That's a day of live music, dancing, food, drinks, silent auction, and raffle. There's going to be bands, Slow Burn and Jessica's Hot Club Swing Jazz, and all proceeds are going to support Olympic Neighbors programs, and that event is Sunday. That is this Sunday, July 26th, from 1 to 6 at the Bishop Hotel Courtyard downtown. So it's going to be 5 hours of Olympic Neighbors and the summer bash, so drop right in. All right, well, welcome back to Word Songs, where the lyrics are on the throne for a couple hours every Friday, 1 to 3. We explore the poetical content of music. So one of the music librarians and researchers for this show was long-stand Word Songster supporter and listener, Professor Arose, down in Amarillo, Texas, at his Armadillo Ranch and Dance Club. You know about his world-famous tango and armadillos. Well, I asked him, give me a list of some Texas music that I don't usually play on this. And in Professor Arose's style, he didn't email him, he didn't put him together in a text. He hand-delivered me a intricately written-out list, whole page long, of songs. So I'm going to do this next set that was curated by Professor Arose. And if you wonder what he does down there on the Amarillo, most of the time on the Amarillo Dance Club and Farm, well, he don't smoke no cigarettes, and he might smoke something else. And so the first couple songs here, we're going to start with Sleep at the Wheel and Smoke, Smoke, Smoke That Cigarette. And then after that, Commander Cody's going to let you know what's really going on with Professor Arose right now. But right now, here is Asleep at the Wheel and Smoke, Smoke, Smoke That Cigarette.
2: Now, I'm a feller with a heart of gold and the ways of a gentleman, I've been told. The kind of a feller that wouldn't even harm a flea. But if me and a certain character met, that guy that invented the cigarette, well, I'd murder that son of a gun to first degree. Now, it ain't cause that I don't smoke myself, and I don't reckon that they hinder your health. You know, I've been smoking all of my life, and I ain't dead yet. But nicotine slaves are all the same. At a pet party or a poker game, everything's gotta stop while they have that cigarette.
3: Smoke, smoke, smoke that cigarette.
2: yourself, and if you puff yourself to death, tell St. Peter let the gold.

would you? Now at a game of chance the other night, old Dame Fortune was a-doing me right. You know those kings and queens, they just kept on a-coming round. And I got a full and I bet it high, but my bluff didn't work on a certain guy. He just kept on a-raising and a-laying that money down.

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She was oh so far from a chunk of ice, and our smoochin' party was a-going real nice. So help me, Hattie, I think I'd have been there yet. But I give

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Well, I saw your other man today. He was wearing my brand new shoes.

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Finance company dropped by today. It repossessed my home.

Yeah, it's Alvin Crowe right there. You know, I was down in Austin visiting Professor Arose. He was the professor at Armadillo Studies at UT Austin at the time, and he took me on a little tour of some of Texas' famous musicians. And one of the we went to see Austin Lounge Lizards. We caught a epic show by Townes Van Zandt where there was 20 of us in the audience, and he sang the whole show with his eyes closed. And professor took me down the road to a roadhouse and walked in, and there was a guy named Alvin Crowe there. And I tell you, that place was rocking. I've never seen dancing like I saw in there with this fiddle playing going on, this tight little two-step. The place was just was bouncing. Never forgot that. There was a set there that was orchestrated by Professor Arose as he was getting down to Stems and Seeds. Started out with Sleep at the Wheel, Smoke, Smoke, Smoke That Cigarette, and then Commander Cody and his Lost Planet Airmen, down to Stems and Seeds again. And then, man, can't forget Bob Wills and San Antonio Rose. Professor Arose reminded me of Robert Earl Keen, too, and the song was I'll Be There. And then Alvin Crowe did Dynamite Diana. Well, you ignore her at your peril, and she's not going to get left out of no party. Mrs. X Arose, better known these days as MXA, she got a hold of me and she said, if I don't play this next song, she's going to divorce me. And we ain't even married. So I don't know this song, but I'm not going to wake the wrath of MXA. It goes, I saw someone again today who remembered me and you. They asked all the same old questions. I gave the same excuse. They said, what a shame to lose a love so fine. But I never lost you. I never lost you. I never lost you. You were never mine. This is Delbert McClinton on Word Songs.

0: I said at the time when it came out in 2022, Willie Nelson's album, A Beautiful Time, if he goes out on that one, then that's a work of art, because that whole album is beautiful. That song there, Live Every Day Like It Was Your Last One, and One Day You're Gonna Be Right. Treat every one like you want to be treated. See how that changes your life. On a little mini set of word songs there that started with a song brought to us by MXA. She wanted to hear Delbert McClinton, You Were Never Mine, and then Hayes Carl after that, Drunken Poet's Dream, and our friend Willie with Mickey Raphael on harp there doing Live Every Day. And we got some real Texas in the studio right now. I mentioned a mystery guest that was going to drop in right about now, and I want to welcome Brian Ledford to the Word Song studio.
1: Hey.
0: Man, good to see you.
1: No, it's very good to see you.
0: And I didn't know till you walked in, you said something about you're from Austin, lived in Austin or what?
1: Yeah. Well, I'm a musician and I'm from Texas, so yeah. Eventually you're from Austin. It's something all Lubbock musicians, that's where I got started.
0: And you got started in Lubbock?
1: Yeah. And all Lubbock musicians eventually migrate to Austin at some point.
0: one last little, circle up for some little progressive wild part of Texas or something, right?
1: Oh yeah. It's where the scene is and always has been, and
0: When you're here, you live in Port Townsend, and I'm learning more about you, and you've done solo albums through the years, and you're part of this band, the Stilettos. It's out of
1: Albuquerque.
0: Is that from those times when you were down there?
1: Yeah. Actually, we started in Austin, right? So that band started out. That was our Lubbock band.
0: Yeah.
1: We started out in the 80s, famously written up as the loudest band in Lubbock.
0: That's something, man.
1: We were loud.
0: Right on.
1: But we worked it pretty hard for several years and wrote some good tunes and stuff. And then Al Durham is the other primary writing guy.
0: Yeah.
1: Jeffrey Duke Patterson is the bass player, and he also did a lot of the writing also, the three of us. But anyways, we kind of went our separate ways.
0: Well, I was so you were probably a teenager when Jerry Jeff Walker and Willie and them were just coming on, Guy Clark and all, right?
1: I wore out my 8-track of Live at Terra Lingua.
0: That's it. Yeah, we may go out with London Homesick Blues on
1: there
0: this
1: you
0: show
1: go.
0: If we got time today. So,
1: yeah.
0: Well, you guys wrote a song called Cotton Field Cowboys. It's kind of fascinating. And it's a Texas song, and it's a heavy song, and it starts out with a West Texas wind with a New Mexico bite that gathers the cotton into drifts by the roadside. The sun sets red into blue, blue into black as the trucks piled high race home for the night. And what's more about this song we're about to play? What's this song about?
1: Al and I, we started in Lubbock.
0: Yeah.
1: We ended up in Austin, but we started in Lubbock. And we still feel that we're part of that fraternity of Lubbock musicians and stuff. And we just lost Joe Ely in December this
0: you
1: year,
0: bet.
1: Which was terrible. One of the guys who wrote a number of his songs, who's a Lubbock guy who never really made it out of Lubbock, as Eddie Beethoven, and we just lost him, a couple months ago. He was really tight with Ely. Ely recorded a few of his songs and stuff. So anyways, when Al and I got back together, we wanted to try to capture some of that West Texas, because, if anybody saw Joe Ely at the height of his powers, I mean, he was just electric. And there was nobody like him. It's part of the reason he probably never broke out big nationally, just because the labels didn't know what to do with him.
0: Yeah, absolutely. And he also wouldn't deviate from true, who he was.
1: Not at all. He didn't need to. But he would, any room he walked into and played at in Texas, man, he commanded everybody in the place.
0: Yeah, and so this song inspired by him. Should we just play it? You want to say any more about it?
1: No, let's just play it.
0: All
1: let's
0: right, we'll play it, and then we'll come back, talk to you, and we'll hear something live in the studio. This is Cotton Field Cowboys by the Stilettos on Word Songs.

0: Yeah, great song written by our guest, in part Brian Ledford's song about the migrant workers working down in Texas and the hatred that walks through the door, I guess, too many times in America, right?
1: Absolutely. So, yeah, absolutely.
0: Well, you brought in your axe today to do something live. What do you got in mind?
1: Well, I wanted to do, this is just one of my solo songs. I'm actually been recording it as a single, a solo single, over at Rain Shadow. I'm going to be finishing it up in early August, and hopefully I'll have it out before the end of August.
2: Do you need to sing it?
1: Yeah, there you go. So this is a new one called Where Do You Stand?
0: And can I just speak out?
1: Sure.
0: Where do you stand? What do you stand for? Where do you stand? Do you stand for the right that every woman and man and person is free to walk their own path without fear of oppression, violence, or death? It's Where Do You Stand? Live on Word Songs from Brian Ledford.

0: Wow, new music from Brian Ledford, Where Do You Stand? That's Woody Guthrie-esque there.
1: Well, thank you. That's exactly where I was going.
0: Yeah, that's terrific. Yeah. And you're recording that. You're finishing up that now.
1: Yeah, I'm finishing it up right now.
0: Yeah, wow. Yeah. That's a beauty. I hope that goes far and wide.
1: Thank you.
0: Are you doing any shows local, or how do people know about you?
1: I haven't, because I've been super busy. Yeah. Now, I say that with an asterisk, because one of the other projects I have going is I sing in a sea shanty group here in town. And so we do, and that's just, man, that's just so much fun.
0: Yeah, yeah, yeah.
1: Quimper's Watch, and we do a cappella.
0: All right. Oh, you're in that. Yeah,
1: I'm in Quimper's Watch. So, We'll be out and about in August and at the Boat Fest and stuff. We'll be singing around there.
0: And how do people find out about your music?
1: BrianLedfordMusic.com. Right. I'm also on Instagram and Facebook.
0: Yeah.
1: I'll be posting updates, and as soon as I get a release date set for Where Do You Stand, I'll be sharing that with everybody.
0: Well, great. Thanks for stopping in. I'm really happy that you're out there still raving for the rest of us here.
1: Yeah, so, yeah, no, it's
0: Where
1: it's,
0: Do You Stand, and Brian Ledford on Word Songs. And, you know, for some reason came up with this song. Have you heard Guy Clark's Out in the Parking Lot?
1: I probably have.
0: All right, so that's good. So check this out, and just want to thank you again for stopping in. And,
1: no, thank you for having me.
0: Yeah, we'll play your music in the future and see you around the villa. And here is Guy Clark doing Out in the Parking Lot on Word Songs. Thanks, Brian.
1: Thank you.
2: This is another new song I wrote with Daryl Scott.

It's what I kind of have been referring to lately. It's kind of the antithesis of the boot scootin' boogie. Basically right up my alley. It's called Out in the Parking Lot.

0: the lights, and the dust begins to settle, and it's never been so quiet out in the parking lot.
1: Yeah, Guy Clark there on Weird Songs. And that's going to do it for me today. This has been Was and I Will Begin. Stay tuned for DJ Christine and live music coming more to you coming right up. And we're going to go out with Gary B. Nunn and London Homesick Blues on Word Songs.

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You're listening to KPTZ 91.9 FM in Port Townsend, Washington. This is DJ Christine. It's time for mixtape. Hey, wasn't that Brian Ledford so good? I was out here getting ready for the show listening. And I'm like, what is that? So we'll be hearing more of that on mixtape in the future. Brian Ledford, don't forget his name. And live music, I've got some coming up in about an hour. Laura Newman from Abracadabra Trip is going to join us live in the studio and share some music and stories with us. And we'll talk about songs and whatever else we feel like. We're friends, so you know, you'll never know what kind of direction we'll go in. But hey, to get our show started today, Jennifer Finch died this week. And for those of us of a certain age, and hopefully some of you are listening in with me, L7 was important, and we'll miss Jennifer, so let's start there.

0: Virgin Orchestra. So that is a band I discovered when I was in Iceland last month. And that is a brand new single from them, BDSM. They describe themselves as post-punk dream pop, which I thought describes like half the bands in Iceland, and the other half are like a post-punk neoclassical industrial. And I'm just enjoying featuring all these fabulous bands I discovered or dug into a little deeper. Maybe I heard a song or two and now I'm really listening to them. Morphine before that with a little twofer, Donna and Buena from Cure for Pain, that album from 1993. Yeah, that makes me feel old. Brooklyn Funk Essentials before that with their version of Life During Wartime. In case you don't know, that's the Talking Heads song. I will make sure you know that because somebody the other night, I was at an event and didn't know you can't always get what you want by the Rolling Stones. You can't assume everybody knows everything. L7 with Pretend We're Dead from Bricks Are Heavy. Hey, that goes out to everybody who is missing Jennifer Finch. May she rest in power. So if you're enjoying what you're hearing, or you're not, send me a note, dj@kptz.org, or you can text me 360-217-9160. And hey, you can also go to our website to donate to us. 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On KPTZ, that happens a lot. And so I hope that you can maybe throw us a little support if that works for your budget. 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Well, hey, I told you I really like the Icelandic music, so we're going to get back to it right after this message.
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All right, that was Let Down by Radiohead. And boy, am I let down, because I played that on vinyl and I meant to play track two of side one, which is Paranoid Android, but I played track two of side two because the sides aren't side A and B or one and two. I mean, my vinyl collectors out there, you'll get this. One side is IP and one side is skip. And I mix them up somehow. And so you heard Let Down. But I wanted to play you Paranoid Android, because the song I played before that, In the Square by The Pretty Things, just recently Ed O'Brien of Radiohead was on Broken Record. And someone played him In the Square and said, doesn't it sound like Paranoid Android? And he had not even heard the song. And then he was like kind of blown away because he felt he could hear some of it. And I'll tell you, as a non-musician, I couldn't find it because he was talking about chord progressions and everything that went over my head. But if you are a fan of Radiohead and The Pretty Things, you should listen to those two songs and let me know what you think. And I couldn't even like cue it up because it is on the other side. So maybe we'll get to it later, but we'll just kind of see what happens. And then you heard Rostam with Like a Spark. Rostam is, if you heard that voice before, the lead singer of Vampire Weekend, also founding member. And that's something brand new from him. And Moses Hightower. Moses is a Icelandic artist that I discovered when I was in Iceland, and that song Truno from a release of the same name. That brings us all up to speed. And hey, I got some things to tell you. You could probably just tell I turned my head away to grab them. KPTZ is positively delighted to join Finn River Farm and Cidery in announcing the first ever Orchard concert in their new event space Among the Fruit Trees, taking place on Sunday, July 26th at 7 p.m. The concert will feature the Jefferson County Boys, a three-piece classic acoustic band from the Port Hadlock area. In the tradition of working-class folks, guitarist Dylan Trevers, bassist Dan Harrison, and banjoist Danny Barnes play this beautiful repertoire. The show will be outside, so bring a blanket or chair and enjoy a beautiful summer evening at Finn River. And that, again, is this Sunday, July 26th at 7 p.m. Also, concerts on the dock. You know, they're going to happen every Thursday. We are proud to present with PT Main Street's Concerts on the Dock, Daring Greatly, this Thursday the 30th from 5 to 7 at Pope Marine Park in downtown Port Townsend. Daring Greatly has spent over a decade touring across Canada and the U.S., building a loyal following. The band blends rock, Americana, soul, and country with rich three-part harmonies and honest songwriting. They've always leaned into it, whatever it is at the time, and trusted the outcome. Daring Greatly continues to inspire fans to live boldly and authentically and stay true to their name. Yeah, Daring Greatly, that sounds good. Well, hey, let's go ahead and jump right back into the music with this guy who I just, you know, if you've ever seen him in concert, like speaking about live music, if you've ever seen Ben Harper in concert, he never wants to stop. And that's one of my favorite things about him. And hopefully I never have to steal my kisses from you.

0: Oh, helps if I turn my mic on, right? This is KPTZ 91.9 FM here in Port Townsend. In the background here, we've got Badeski, Martin, and Wood doing Shine It from End of the World Party, and we're going to talk more about that in just a minute. Before that, you heard Annie Lennox with Train in Vain. That Clash cover is just one of the best things that I have ever heard, and that from Medusa. Mocktube with 20 Years from Say What You Mean. I just love Mocktube, and for those who don't know that band, that's Reggie Watts from Comedy Bang Bang and things like that. Tedeschi Trucks Band started us off. Oh, no, actually, that's not two. Tedeschi Trucks Band was in the mix with Midnight in Harlem from Revelator back in 2011, and we started out with Ben Harper and the Innocent Criminals and Steal My Kisses from Burn to Shine. And hey, I have Laura Newman from Abracadabra Trip in the studio here with me.
1: Hi,
0: I've got your mic on. Yeah, there we go. And yeah, we're going to talk about her new record or EP that has come out, and we're going to talk about how to see her, and we're going to start out by talking about why I was playing Medeski, Martin, and Wood there, and her connection to John Medeski.
1: Yeah. I don't know.
0: Let's try this one.
2: Yeah.
0: Ah, there we go. I had the wrong mic on.
2: All right,
0: it's
2: hello,
0: fun
2: everyone.
0: Here in the studio, live radio.
2: Totally live. We are alive.
0: All right, you ready?
2: Yeah, so, John Medeski and I became friends when I was in New York, and I went upstate. I would go up to New Paltz a lot, and I met his wife, actually, at an amazing restaurant. And I remember we were the only people in the restaurant, and she was having some incredible conversation about spirituality and music. And I was like, I came over. I was like, excuse me, I know I shouldn't be eavesdropping, but who are you? I want to talk to you. You seem really interesting. And so that was, his wife, Debbie, who, was my first connection there. And so she invited me to come to their home to make ceremonial drums.
0: That's awesome.
2: With elk skin and in this traditional way, the Native American tradition. And so I went and participated in this and met John. And they're just so fun and easygoing and have a beautiful garden and a lake or a river near their house. And it was just felt, comfortable and spectacular to be around a hero like that and someone I would normally be nervous around. And he's just this fun, easygoing guy. Was really special to get to know him. And then when COVID hit about a year or so later, I was recording our album during that summer because there was, nothing to do. Everyone was out of work. We were all trying to figure out what's next. And we were recording in New York City and all wearing masks, by the way, during the recordings. And I realized how much I needed piano in the mix. And I told the engineer, well, I do know John Medeski. He's my friend. And he's like, what? So I called him literally right there and asked him if he wanted to join us or, record after we had finished the initial tracks. And he immediately said yes, which surprised me because I had, just played with him casually, but I figured, you probably want to hear the songs and let me send you, more information. He's like, no, I would love to play. He's like, I'm not doing anything.
0: There was a lot of that during the pandemic. I remember watching a lot of musicians doing live streams and things from their living rooms, just a hunger. Right? A hunger to play, especially during that time when I know for any of us who love music, music was, one of our medicines, our comfy blankets and things like that. I mean, I think everybody has a pandemic album or song or something that just really got them through it all.
2: Yeah, it definitely did. It was really special, and it was special to be with the band. In fact, the title track, Something New, was written... I think that was the first time I had actually been around anyone in the band because we hadn't seen each other for like 4 or 5 months. We talk on the phone, but we weren't rehearsing. We weren't doing the bus shows, which were normally, happening every month. And so Sebastian Gonzalez, our guitarist, came over to my house. And I remember being like, oh, my God, I haven't had anyone in my house in like months. And it was really special. And we wrote Something New and also Best Days in just a few hours. It was really fast. It was almost like we'd been kind of holding and saving up all of these creative ideas, and they spilled out very quickly. I typically write through improvisation. So almost every song on here, except for Fearless, that one was like crafted lyrically on a paper, but all the rest of them came out of jam sessions or out of improvisations in the studio. And then we kind of pick the best chunks of these pieces and put them together.
0: That improvisation is probably something that attracted John Medeski to your kind of music and his willingness to just jump in, because they're very improvisational when you see them live, especially. And I can just see him like, okay, I'll just find my groove.
2: Exactly. And it's almost it's a unique kind of improvisation, because I think with jazz in particular, we think, oh, well, there's a form and then you're going to improvise a solo is one way of improvising. This is actually from nothing, like no chord charts, no, like, you know, obviously we tend to hear the structure of a chorus and a verse and things like that. But something new, in a way, broke that. Even that, we don't have any repeated choruses. It never goes back to a section. It's just always something new. So an A section, B, C, D, and it just keeps going. And I love how we can, you know, go into these experimental spaces and mess with things. It's really inspiring and fun to break molds and patterns.
0: So do you want to play something for us, or do you want me to play one of the tracks?
2: Yeah, why don't I play a little of something new? I can kind of talk about that creative process, and then we can play the track and you can hear how it came out.
0: Yeah, I think that's great. Especially learning the creative process. This is one of the, again, when we talk about the magic of community radio and why something like this is really special. You know, you don't often get to know how a song was built, or I feel like anytime I see like the magic behind any kind of art, like a color board or a storyboard, or, you know, the demo tapes of some song that I love, and then I hear this whole other version of it, it just makes it even better. So, well, Laura finishes her hydration break, which is important. As we learned during World Cup, yes, hydration breaks are very important. All right, why don't you go ahead and go for it?
2: Okay. So this is something new, and it was written in two pieces. So there's the first half and the second, and it was a really incredible experience making this, because I had written the first half, and then the next morning I was doing a meditation about it was kind of a focused meditation. It was through a guided thing. And there was a question at the end: where do we experience spirit? Where have we had these almost ecstatic experiences in the universe or with the divine? And so I wrote down a series of those experiences in my life, magical experiences. And then it asked, well, what do they all have in common? And, you know, are they all outside? Are they by yourself or with other people? And so I was looking for commonalities and I couldn't really find anything. And then I suddenly went, oh, these are all times when something new was happening, when I moved to a new place or the first time I met this important person. And so I wrote something new all in caps and underlined it. And then I opened up my Ableton system to write the song I'd been working on. And I didn't remember that the day before I had called it, like, the file, I'll name things, you know, Ant March or Seeing the Unseen or just random, you know, things to help me remember a song. And I had called it something new. So then I felt all the electricity and like the hair stand up on my body. And I go, oh, it's happening. It's happening right now. This is something new. I've never experienced this before, which means I'm truly in the present moment. I don't know what's going to happen. And that's the state of improvisation that's so special, when it's really unfolding in the moment. And there's no plan, there's no trajectory. So I just hit record and I started playing the second half of the song, which maybe I'll start with that actually. So it goes like this. It goes...

0: So that was the piece that came out. And of course, I was, when I actually put something new in the lyric too, and that it was this romantic thing, because I was starting to date someone at the time, and he was a really strange, unique person. So calling him something new, it just all came together. And I, even in the moment, I was like, this is really good. I like this lyric. And so luckily I recorded it. And then over the next few months, we, you know, brought it to the rest of the band and figured out the bass and all the drum parts, and then did it in the studio. And then John added the final layer, which was really fun. He asked, well, what would you like me to play on the tracks? Because there's five tracks total on the EP, which is on all streaming services. So you can find it anywhere you listen to music.
1: I bought it on Bandcamp.
0: Yeah. If you want to help us out, you can purchase it on Bandcamp and download it forever. Cause who knows how long all these cloud services are going to be around.
1: Exactly.
0: You know? And, so he asked me John asked me what instrument to play. And I said, all of them. How about we do grand piano on something new, and then we'll do the Wurlitzer on Half the Population and the Rhodes on another. So he plays different keys on every song on the album. So yeah,
1: that is fabulous. And I do want to point out to folks, so when you see Abracadabra Trip in town, you know, we have a new band now because she's moved from New York, Laura, but really Abracadabra Trip is Laura and her songs and her music, and the musicians that join her are, you know, just the magic that brings it all together. And so I know the band you play with now is a magical band just as much as the one you recorded with.
0: Yeah.
1: But I didn't want people thinking they were going to go to the Poorhouse and see John Medeski.
0: Yes. he is on tour, probably in France or something. So he's not with us, but I do hope we get to collaborate with him and play with him live. And yes, the Abracadabra Trip has had over 100 musicians play over the years as I've moved. And of course, you know, bands are like relationships. They shift.
1: It's a collective
0: for sure. And I tell the current band, who I'm very committed to, and we've been together now, most of us, for a year, and I hope for many years to come.
1: Yeah.
0: That I try to tell them, you're like the adopted parents of these songs now, you know, you got to take care of them and nurture them, even if they didn't play on the original recording or write them. And the new band has written about 10 songs now over the past year. So
1: I've heard some of your other new songs. If you haven't seen Abracadabra Trip, you really should. When is your next show? I'm sorry.
0: Tomorrow.
1: Out of town. So I think I'm missing it. That's right.
0: No. Tomorrow we'll be at the Poorhouse.
1: That's right.
0: So Saturday at 5 o'clock at the Poorhouse. It's a free show, but please pitch in and contribute. The Original Music Society is funding it, and it has invited us. So it's all originals, which is unique, because we usually do a lot of Led Zeppelin and Chaka Khan covers, which I just love to do. But we've been asked to do all originals. So it'll be a very unique show tomorrow at 5.
1: And you do a great Chaka Khan, but one of the reasons I played Tedeschi Trucks Band earlier is we talked about like your band having not a similar sound, but like a feel and definitely a vibe that if you like one, you should definitely like the other for sure. So, hey, let's play the full version of Something New, right? What came out of your improv-ing there? And I also love sort of like the play on words. As somebody who writes poetry, I always love to kind of play with duality in the meaning of certain words. And so Something New has a lot behind it, I'm sure.
0: Yeah, it keeps me present.
1: Here's the full song.

0: I love the finish of that song. Your voice at the end, it's so poignant, if you will. Like, you can feel it.
1: Thank you.
0: Yeah. So anything else you want to say about Something New?
1: Well, I do want to thank all of the musicians and artists on it. The backing vocals were done by Elliot LaRue, who was also the man I was dating at the time. So I asked him to come and join me. He's a wonderful singer and an MC that is part of the Daybreaker team out of New York City that does morning 7 a.m. dance raves all over the world. They're really cool. They do in Seattle,
0: I was just telling somebody about how New York has these morning dance raves, and somebody was like, no, really? I'm like, no, really?
1: Yeah, like before work. On New York City, like midnight party with costumes and people just going nuts, but sober.
0: Yeah, and you just do that before you go to work instead of going to the gym.
1: Yeah, we're high all day off of the energy. It's hard to believe that there's no alcohol or drugs happening. It's like, but then I find usually by 9:30 at night, I'm out. I'm so tired. So you wake up at 6 to get there. And it's a lot of energy. Yep.
0: Yeah, it's like you're an older person like me when you go to bed really early, and then if you stay up late, you have to like compensate for it the next day by going to bed extra early.
1: Yeah, but that last lyric of the song, actually, you said the poignant part is holding your picture. You know what I'm craving. I better get out there. There's no use saving. And that was about that. I wanted to see him, but we were still, you know, kind of scared of the virus. And
0: yeah.
1: And so it was like, we better just go see each other and not be scared anymore. And yeah.
0: Yeah.
1: And it worked out.
0: We were talking offline about how, you know, during the pandemic, there became a point when I'm sure everybody created their bubbles, right? Because you just could not be either alone or just maybe with your own partner, your own family, not because there's anything wrong with your partner or your family, but just when you're spending all that time and you don't have anything to break it up, none of like the sort of activities that bring you kind of social joy and social variation, I think.
1: Yeah.
0: It just makes it difficult, right? And so yay to everybody who survived the pandemic, all of us.
1: Yes.
0: Just give ourselves a pat on the back.
1: Yeah,
0: and anyway, absolutely. So let's talk about Madison Square Garden, a place I've seen many, many, many concerts.
1: Oh, cool. Me too.
0: Yeah. You know, just
1: you too. I saw there. I saw Muse, Radiohead, like back in 2002, maybe.
0: First place I saw the Indigo Girls. They opened up for REM there.
1: Wow. And
0: yeah.
1: Yeah. It's a shrine in New York City. It's probably the biggest venue in Manhattan.
0: Absolutely. Mm-hmm. So you wrote a song about it. Tell everybody about the whole like genesis of how come you wrote that song.
1: Yeah. So that happened on the roof of our school bus in New York City when we were doing a joyride, and we had just done Times Square, which was a big goal of mine. And so we did a 20-minute show in Times Square that was amazing. And then we started heading south, and all of a sudden the bus pulled into the taxi stand at Madison Square Garden, which was not planned. But the bus driver, Tycho Dan, who started the whole project with me back in 2017, and he sees opportunity and takes it. So we pull up, and there's 1,000 people, you know, there, because people are going into the Who is going to play in like a couple hours. There's also the subway station there and Penn Station, all the trains.
0: Yes.
1: So there's just a huge bustle of people. And I remember when we pulled up, the whole band got kind of excited, almost like, whoa, we're at Madison Square Garden right now. And I started joking with the crowd, you know, this is a really big deal for us. We've never played Madison Square Garden. I mean, I thought we'd be inside, but this is pretty close. And they laughed, and then we created this jam because we love to make up songs, and it's just a 2-chord jam. It's just E and A. And the band, the musicians, Sebastian Gonzalez, Debbie Yambala, and at the time it was Eddie Matthews, but later on the album we recorded with Juan Gallego, and they made these 2 chords into this incredible rock song. I mean, it surprised me later that it was 2 chords, because as the singer, I'm mostly concerned with the lyrics and my voice. But the dynamics, the different rhythms that Debbie was doing, were just incredible. And I felt the sensation that is my favorite thing, where the words are almost writing themselves through my body. I'm not trying to think of anything. I'm not trying to be smart or witty. It's just passing through my body, and it felt incredibly ecstatic. And especially the beginning lyrics I loved, which was maybe a pre-COVID thing, but it was like, seems we're alone so much these days, like the phone is right in my heart. And I hear your messages. I can't begin to start to understand what you're going through and all this old stuff. I thought we let that go, but you haven't had enough. And then we just start screaming like, oh, shoot, I got the chord. And that all just came out, and it had a beautiful chorus that I could remember. That's another thing. A lot of times I can't remember the chorus because we're already in another section of the improv and we just keep meandering through space. But in this case, the chorus was so strong that it stuck in my memory. And so we kept repeating it. And there's actually an amazing video of this performance on the bus on our YouTube channel. And so I used that, and I went back and actually listened very carefully to the words to basically reintegrate them into the studio recording. And I also wrote later a second verse about Madison Square Garden and all the acts that I've seen there or love. And so you'll hear in the second verse, it's a basically a bunch of puns about Nirvana and U2 and LCD Sound System. And so that's the second verse.
0: That's excellent. I love that. I love like to listen to music that references other music, especially as somebody who built a show called Mixtape. It's a great way to connect like A to B to C sometimes, yeah. Like these mentions and things like that.
1: Yeah, I put the beginning of the second verse is the muse of fish. So muse and yes. Fish with a PH, right? The muse of fish swimming to Nirvana wants you to.
0: Ooh.
1: Yeah, my dad was a big punter. He'd love that.
0: I like that.
1: Yeah.
0: And I think when I was a, I think, you know, every kid who grows up in New York has a dream of playing Madison Square Garden. So I think even playing outside is good enough for me.
1: Yeah. I even talk about the church of Radiohead, because when I went to see Radiohead, it felt like a gospel church in there. Everyone's arms in the air, just waving in this ecstatic religious.
0: There's something about Tom York, and it's just he gets lost, right?
1: Yeah.
0: And so then he encourages you to go in that same, like, just close your eyes and get lost in the music, which, you know, as a Deadhead is something that I totally believe in. And, you talked earlier about like not always remembering where you were in the chorus or whatever. Mm-hmm. I mean, I think that's actually the best thing about a jam song is sometimes I'm listening to it and then like Fish, right? And Fish comes back and I'm like, oh, that's right. We're listening to Slave to the Traffic Light right now. And so like I could see even as the band, you might like get lost in your own music and then realize, oh, wait, what were we playing? Look at the Shetlers real quick so we can kind of pick it back up and take it back home.
1: Yeah, it's so fun. The listening is incredible. You know, there's a real difference between playing a song and trying to get it right and deliver the material versus creating something live in front of a huge audience or even a small audience that everybody is on edge. I mean, there's that mix of like anxiety and adrenaline and then deep excitement and pleasure when things go well. And it's an emotional roller coaster. So it really bonds the band as well. I mean, to play rock and roll on the roof of a school bus in the middle of New York City was a very bonding experience for these artists. And it truly is my favorite venue, being on the bus, because we're out in nature, we're out in public, and we can just kind of roll around and spontaneously make these flash mob happenings. And so as many of you know, I'm building a new bus here in Port Townsend, and we just had a show at Field Hall with the bus, and it looks like a yellow caterpillar. And we're building a stage on the roof, so we're still in construction, and we hope that by next summer we'll have it all complete and we can start doing joyrides.
0: Well, speaking of joyrides, we're a little late for your 420 song. Sorry about that, but we'll make it up to you with Madison Square Garden.
1: Yeah.
0: Here you go.
1: I was probably stoned during this.

0: Madison Square Garden. You can find that on Something New, Abracadabra Trip's brand new record. You can get that on all the streaming services right now. You can buy it on Bandcamp. And you can go see them tomorrow night. Laura, why don't you tell us a little bit more about the places they can see your band coming up?
1: Yeah, we will be at the Poorhouse tomorrow, Saturday at 5 o'clock. And then we're also going to be at the Moonfest, which I'm really excited about. And Quilcene, big shout out to this awesome festival. You guys should come. Scott Pemberton is playing, and members of Heart will be there. It's going to be so beautiful. That's October 1st and 2nd. And I think it's like moon-fest.com.
0: I think that's correct.
1: Mm-hmm. So we'll be playing a 12:30 show at that. And then we're every first Sunday at TAP. So we'll be there. And then also I'm going to be doing kind of a special, I don't even know if you know about this. I'm going to be playing at the Palindrome on August 9th, opening up for Bonnie Payne from Elephant Revival, who's an amazing singer. So on August 9th, I highly recommend that. And yeah, you can find out more at abracadabratrip.com. All our shows are listed, and you can sign up for our newsletter. And I tell a lot of these behind the scenes stories about the tracks and our creative process.
0: Yeah, you can read the recent story about Abracadabra Trip in the Leader.
1: Oh yeah, and thanks so much to Kirk for doing that. And you may have heard at the end of Madison Square Garden, I said Something New again, which, by the way, I didn't know that I had said until we were in the studio getting the album
0: ready. The
1: themes
0: were just all there.
1: Yeah, and I was listening back to the original show from, this would have been 2019. And at the end of that Madison Square Garden jam, I say, I like this feeling, something new. And oh, look, there it is again.
0: There it is. Well, hey, speaking of something new, Laura and I plotted something while we were listening to that. And that is that I'm going to do a show where I play all the bands she references in Madison Square Garden. So you can look forward to that in the future. We'll have a little fun with that. Laura, thank you so much again. I just always appreciate you coming by. I want to say to our listeners, the way I met Laura is when she first moved to town, she was improvising with, I think, DJ Lunch Lady.
1: Yep.
0: And I walked up to her afterwards, you know, similar to how she did with Debbie Medeski. And I was just like, who are you? Your voice is beautiful. Come on the radio. So, yeah, that's how great friendships start.
1: Yeah. Thank you so much for your friendship and for your support. This radio station has tremendously helped my artistic life here and career. So I'm so grateful.
0: We love how it's a great partnership. This is, like I said, this is the magic of community radio. This is why you want to donate to stations like KPTZ.
1: Yeah. Oh, can I make one more little announcement too? That
0: sure.
1: You know, Jazz Week is happening in Centrum.
0: Yes.
1: All over right now. And on Sunday at 4 p.m., I'm going to be singing jazz at Taps.
0: Oh.
1: On Sunday. So.
0: And there's like jazz happening everywhere, all over the campus. So yeah, feel free to come to the park, walk around, have a hike, have some jazz in the background, and then go to Taps for a light bite and a cocktail and some great jazz.
1: Yeah, we love it there.
0: All right. Well, thanks again. Hey, this is a brand new one from one of my favorites, Blonde Shell. Let this entertain you while I see Laura and Rico out.

0: You recognize that guy, David Bowie? That's Velvet Goldmine from Waiting in the Sky, which is this alternate version of Ziggy Stardust that I picked up on a record store day. Lana Del Rey with Summertime Sadness before that. And we started with Blonde Shell with Something Brand New, Heart Has to Work So Hard from an upcoming album. And that brings you up to speed since we finished up with Laura and Abracadabra Trip. Wasn't that fantastic? I just love the magic of community radio and kind of what it allows us to do here. I got a little message for you. We'll jump back on for a couple of songs before your good rockin' daddy and Free Spin comes in.
1: Dr. Allison Berry, Chief Medical Officer for Clallam and Jefferson Counties, and Willie Bentz, Director of Emergency Management, give a public health and safety report to the BOCC every first Monday of the month, and we broadcast it here on KPTZ at 9:45 a.m. Listener questions for Dr. Berry or Willie Bentz can be emailed to contactus@kptz.org no later than the Friday before at noon. 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And we thank you.
0: Well, hey, I just want to say thanks, everybody, for listening. I won't be here next Friday. I've got DJ Mars filling in for us, and I'll be back on August 7th with my third annual Days Between show, where I will, this time, in celebrating the life of Jerry Garcia, who was born on August 1st, 1942, and passed away on August 9th of 1995. On August 7th, we'll celebrate his life by playing some of the best cover songs of Grateful Dead and Jerry Garcia Band songs. So if you've got something you really like, send it to me, Christine@kptz.org. I'd love to include your selections and suggestions. I got something new for you. This is a song called Crime. I just heard this today, and I love the band Frightened Rabbit, and immediately it sounded like Frightened Rabbit, and I thought, oh, what is this? I never heard this song, and it isn't Frightened Rabbit. It's a band called Havier, sounds a lot like Frightened Rabbit to me, and I'm going to leave you with some Pixies and Michael Kiwanuka. See you in a couple of weeks, and hey, thank you. You have a great weekend.

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The Aurora Loop Gallery hosts Barbara Luttrell's The Impermanence of Nature. 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On Friday's entertainment calendar, Centrum's Jazz Port Townsend presents a main stage concert at McMurdy Pavilion at 7 p.m., featuring artists, faculty from around the country. 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Broadway at Sunset is an intimate, high-energy theatrical experience that weaves together iconic songs from the Broadway canon with hilarious, punchy storytelling. 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This is a casual community group open to all that meets at Strange Days Comics and Games in Uptown. All abilities, skills, and ages welcome, with youth under 16 years old requiring an adult to be present. The event starts at 8 a.m. The Port Townsend Farmers Market is open from 9 a.m. to 2 p.m. in Uptown Port Townsend. Music will be provided by Chica Marimba. Tenant organizing, shared stories, shared power, collective action. These two-hour facilitated community conversations are for people who rent in Jefferson County for the purpose of creating a welcoming first step toward tenant and renter power in Jefferson County. The event is from 10:30 a.m. to 12:30 p.m. at the Jefferson County Library in Port Hadlock. On Saturday's entertainment calendar, Centrum's Jazz Port Townsend presents two main stage concerts at McMurdy Pavilion, one at 1 p.m., the other at 6 p.m., featuring artists, faculty from around the country. More information is at centrum.org. 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Meet at the Port Townsend Marine Science Center, Building 502 in Fort Worden. The walk is from 9 to 10:30 a.m. The Chimicum Farmers Market is open at the Chimicum Farm Stand in Chimicum. Music will be provided by Matt Will and Katie Jean. The market is open from 10 a.m. to 2 p.m. North Olympic Land Trust is having their family potluck picnic with live music and updates from the Land Trust. The picnic is occurring at Olympic Bluffs Cidery and Lavender Farm in Port Angeles from 1 to 4 p.m. See North Olympic Land Trust's website for more information. Olympic Neighbors Summer Bash is at the Bishop Hotel in downtown Port Townsend from 1 to 6 p.m. For more information, see Olympic Neighbors website. On Sunday's entertainment calendar, there is a beginning line dance class at 1 p.m. at the Quimper Grange in Port Townsend. That's it for the weekend community calendar. 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

Oh yeah, you know that music. The Vaughn Brothers. Hillbillies from Outer Space. That's the Free Spin theme music. Yes, indeed. Hey, everybody, I'm Ron McElroy, your good rockin' daddy here with you on KPTZ 91.1.